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19: 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I'm your host, Ray. Grab a beverage and settle in for 2 hours of the pop revolution.

seems like my brain is not working today. My apologies. You're here with Ray the Pop Princess, and this is Popper Top Tunes, where my half a brain cell is buffering and the caffeine's not working yet. I was trying to explain to you that I overslept because I accidentally turned off my alarm. I obviously also accidentally turned off my brain. So apologies there for the silence in the air, but we seem to be working now. We have got things set correctly. I want to know, is there a theme to today's show? I want you to tell me. Looks like everything wants to have a bit of a hissy fit today, even my playlist. So bear with me while I set that up again and see if you think I have a theme to today's playlist. We're going to start off with a bit of Ingrid Michaelson and Be Okay. Here we go.

0: Yes, folks, you're here on VCA 88.5 FM, where the variety comes alive. I'm Ray the Pop Princess, and this is Popper Top Tunes. We're absolutely ecstatic to be on air today. 0440133885 is the number where you can message through and let us know how you feel about today's music. I'd love to know. Michael's on line already. Good to hear from you, Michael. We absolutely love having you here. And as usual, you've picked up on the idea of the playlist already. Now, I didn't have a particular theme, but my thoughts were good vibes, happy songs. So you've got it straight away. Oh, my goodness. We must be twinsies. That's all I can say, because the way you can scope out my idea when I'm producing a playlist is amazing, just amazing. So thank you, Michael, for being here and for guessing it up. We're definitely going to brain you. Someone's brain's not working, and it's not yours, Michael. It's mine. We're going to crown you smartest cookie of Perth, because, it definitely ain't me today. But I'm enjoying my coffee. Brain's probably still a little bit on holiday mode. Spent the past few days since Wednesday of last week on holidays. Went down to Frio, enjoyed the beautiful weather and vibes of Fremantle with a group, a massive group of about 600 fellow friends, and just having an absolute blast of a time. So I'm just going to do a quick PSA, and then we're going to jump back into the music with a little bit of Huey Lewis and the news and the power of love.
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Yes, you're here on VCA 88.5 FM, where the variety comes alive. I'm Ray the Princess. Yeah, I am a princess, but I'm the pop princess, bringing you all the upbeat, happy songs this morning. Patrick joined in and played along, and he got it too. Unfortunately, Michael beat you to it, to being first. But today, everyone's the smartest cookie in Perth, except for me, because I'm half asleep. And good thing I spent my weekend getting up at about 8:30. Otherwise, I would have been not making it today, which would have been devastating. I can absolutely tell you 100% I'm excited to be here today and to have Michael and Patrick listening in. If you're listening in and you're not Patrick or Michael, feel free to drop me a line. 0440133885 is the number. I met some very lovely people over the weekend and let them know that they can stream us live 24/7, even if they're not in the in the radio waves land. 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It was actually a young person and they don't have a radio, so they're like, is there other ways to get on and listen? And there certainly is. 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There's a way. We're enjoying happy, upbeat music today. I certainly am feeling way more upbeat and happy listening to all the great songs. In the grouping there, we had The Power of Love by Huey Lewis and the News, Happy by Pharrell Williams, and Can't Stop the Feeling by Justin Timberlake. And that one's from the Trolls movie. If you're not familiar with it, you should go give it a watch. It's definitely worth having a look at. It's fun, even if it is meant to be a kid's movie. It is certainly a fun movie to watch. Okay, I've done enough yabbering on at this break point. We're going to get back in the music with a little bit of Pentatonix, one of my favorite all-time bands. Sing, this is all a cappella, means no music, no actual instrumentation. It's just all done with their voices. Check this out.

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You're here on VCA 88.5 FM, where the variety comes alive. And in that grouping, we had On Top of the World by Imagine Dragons, Rockin' Robin by Bobby Day, and then Rockin' All Over the World by John Fogerty. We're at 9:46 on Wednesday, the 2nd of September. Yeah, we're in another month already, again. This 2026 is going to go past at a rocket rate. I sort of hope that means we're going to get through this world drama a bit quicker and get some more stability to the world. But who knows? But we're going to be happy dancing to the music. We're not going to let anything bring us down. So this next song that I'm playing is by the absolute legend Dolly Parton. Unfortunately, I wasn't on air around when she passed, so I didn't get to do a play out for her passing, but I still want to acknowledge Dolly and her music. She has been a cornerstone to my musical taste for many, many, many, many years. She was an artist that my parents played regularly. I actually remember seeing a Dolly Parton impressionist when I was a very, very young child and absolutely loving it, not understanding the innuendos that were always plaguing her whole life. But when you choose to look

a certain way, you're going to attract a commentary. But the song is Love is Like a Butterfly, to go with our happy theme, even though we're sad about Dolly passing. So here we go. Love is Like a Butterfly.

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7: 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I'm Ray the Pop Princess, and you're listening to Pop Atop Tunes. It's Wednesday, the 2nd of September at 10:04 a.m. I hope you're having an absolutely smashing morning this morning. It is an absolutely brilliant hump day, headed on down to the weekend. I've just been on holiday, so I'm feeling amazing. One of the events that is really big for the convention that I head to is a charity auction that we do on the last day of the event. And this year, our group that we were donating to was the Cat Haven. It's always an animal-based charity. Last year, it was Perth Wild, the Wild Raptor Rescue. That's at Whiteman Park. This year, it was Cat Haven. And we managed to raise a whopping, massive $30,000. Now, that may not sound like much to you. We reckon it is, especially when it's held on the last day of the event and most of us are broke. The fact that they could raise that much for Cat Haven, and the money that we donated is going towards the elderly and sick program, helping the animals that need medical attention and are aging animals. So quite often they get dumped at a rescue because they're old, they're expensive, and vets are not cheap. So that was a massive bright spot that we were able to raise such a massive amount for the Cat Haven. Now, let's go back into the music with a little bit of Walk the Moon with Shut Up and Dance. No, not Drive, Dance.

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2: 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Just make a donation if you feel like giving us some of your money because we need it. Because as much fun as this is, it does not come for free. We're all volunteers here at the station. We give our time gladly and happily to playing the music, but we also do fundraising. We had a sausage sizzle recently. Thank you to all people that attended that. Unfortunately, I don't get to it as much as I like. My body does not love me as much as it should, and it certainly gets in the way of things I want to do sometimes. But you can help us help you with the good times. So next up, we've got a request from the absolutely wonderful Patrick. And of course, we know since it's coming from Patrick, it's going to be Angelina Jordan, but she's got a good range of music to choose from. So at least we don't get the same stuff all the time. Patrick loves spreading the word about Angelina. I think I'm going to name him the number one Australian fan just because I can. And he certainly is dedicated to raising awareness of an amazing musical talent. So here we go. It's so peaceful beside you.

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Yes, folks, you're here on VCA 88.5 FM, where the variety comes alive. I'm Ray the Pop Princess, and this is Pop A Top Tunes on this Wednesday, the 2nd of September. We had a couple of requests to play in there. First one being Angelina Jordan, I'm trying to say Jolie, sorry, and her song So Peaceful Beside You. And then we had a request for Michael, which is an indie artist called TWRP, and the song's called Hidden Potential. I quite liked it. It's quite a bop. Thank you very much for introducing it to me, Michael. I like to hear new music, just like Patrick always likes to hear new Jordan stuff. It's always fun to see whatever other people are listening to. Regardless of what generation you grew up with, there's always someone who knows a musician that others haven't heard of. Anyway, it's been a great day today. I'm enjoying it. My coffee has run out though, so which is not good. Unfortunately, I drank it and my brain needs the caffeine at the moment. Next up, we're going with a little bit of The Carpenters, Top of the World. This one's a boppy one for you too. Here we go. It's All Happy.

0: 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Befriend Swan invites you to give it a go. It's a relaxed, welcoming 9-week program right here in Dayton. 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No pressure, just genuine local connections. 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Your community is waiting to meet you.
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both Michael and Patrick managed to get the theme today. Thanks, boys, for playing. I am absolutely ecstatic that you join in. I've been doing Pop Top Tunes for about 3 years now. Well, over 3 years now. And it's just got better and better as time goes by. We have a bit of toss up about what's on the play, like what sort of things I do in the show, like Screen Time Swan Song, which I didn't do today, our Double Trouble, those are sorts of things that pop up. But if there's a particular sort of game and or song thing that you'd like me to do, please drop me a line on 0440 133 885, and I will be happy to try and accommodate anything that you would like to see. Some things I can't do just because I don't have the music or the things to do said activity, but I will always try my best to make you happy with what is going out. We had Top of the World by The Carpenters, Love Today by Mika, and Nancy Mulligan by Ed Sheeran. Now let's go into a bit of Bruno Mars and Mark Ronson with Uptown Funk. Get your dancing shoes on for this one, folks. We've got to get down.

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7: Oh my goodness, I cannot believe we are in the last hour of the show, folks. It has gone so quickly. I don't want it to be over yet, but when the show ends, we will have Freddie and Bran and Teresa in, or some combination of those three hosts, in to do community matters. It should be a good time for all involved, so be sure to stick around. We always have something going on here so that you can have fun and games, fun and community all around, folks. It's just going so quickly. So if you're wanting to make a request, 0440 133 885 is the number. Get in quick because there is not much time left. We've got good songs still continuing. Next up, we've got a bit of Choke by Shepherd. Try not to. It's not the best way to go. Here we go.

0: 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Befriend Swan invites you to give it a go. It's a relaxed, welcoming 9-week program right here in Dayton. 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No pressure, just genuine local connections. 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Your community is waiting to meet you.
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0: Yes, folks, you are on VCA 88.5 FM, where the variety comes alive. I'm Ray the Pop Princess, and this is Pop Top Tunes. We're in the last stages of the show today. There's not much time left, so if you're wanting to make a request, you'll need to be quick. 0440133885 is the number. So we'll be here for, I'll be live about another 15 to 20 minutes or so, and then I'll say farewell because I need to get prepared, or we need to get prepared to have Freddie running the desk for community matters. Now, Freddie's always a master of organization, and he is going to be organizing you to have a good time on his show today. So be sure to stick around after the show, after my show, so that you can pick up Freddie for community matters. But the music continues on. I'm going to play a special one for me, Elvis Presley, Let Me Be Your Teddy Bear. And I'm going to dedicate it to my hubby, because I like to call him my teddy bear. He's a big cuddly teddy bear. That's him.
1: A baby.

Yes, folks, get moving, get grooving, and take the world and enjoy every moment of it. I'm going to play another Dolly song. This is not one of her big ones. It's just one that she's released not actually that long ago. And it's full of good suggestions for having a good life. It's called Better Get to Living by Dolly Parton. So sad that we've lost her.

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They say 21 is the age of responsibility. 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

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I'm Ray the Pop Princess, and this is the end of Popper Top Tunes. So at this point, I will say so long, farewell, a Wiedersehen, goodbye. Thank you very much for joining me here today on today's episode of Popper Top Tunes. Thank you, thank you, thank you to Patrick and Michael for not only listening in but also making requests. I love when I can play a good song for you. But although I might be heading off, don't go anywhere. Freddie is going to be up any moment, well, at 12 o'clock to bring you Community Matters. So please sit tight, hang on, and Freddie will be with you before very much longer. I'll be back on Monday for the 90s Mega Mix from 2 till 5, and then again for next week's show of Popper Top Tunes. So I encourage you to stick around, keep that radio lock on VCA 88.5 FM. And if you see a stranger without a smile, be sure to give them one of yours. The world needs more kindness and love. So go out there, spread it around, make the world a better place. And I'm going to play you one last song, and it's a bit of George Ezra, one of my favorite artists. I have a lot. And we're going with Green Green Grass. Thank you, folks. See you later. Have a great and wonderful day.

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8: 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The handle is snapped. 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
10: And good afternoon. It is Wednesday, the 2nd of September, and you are here with Freddie listening to Community Matters on 88.5 FM, where variety comes alive. And what a program we have. But before I tell you who's on the program, unfortunately today I don't have Teresa nor Ben. You know, they're both running away again. So we'll have to send our search minions to look where these two are, because they keep running away. They're quite naughty. But I do have Stacy. Stacy is our community group member and she's assisting me today. Hello, Stacy, how are you?
11: Hi, Freddie. Thank you for having me. I'm very excited to be here today.
10: I am more excited than you because I know that I have a co-host since the other two have abandoned me.
11: I'm sure they'll turn up somewhere.
10: I'm sure we will find them up. So if you see them outside, send me a photo on 0440 133 885, or else you can give us a call on 9297 1088, or if you can't use any of those but you have internet, you can send us an email on 88.5@vcafm.com.au. So as we said, today is Wednesday, the 2nd of September. Do you believe it is September already?
11: I know, I can't believe it. Not long till Christmas.
10: 3 months to go. Have you started your Christmas presents?
11: Not yet.
10: Thank God for that. Do you know, I have met somebody that they have all the Christmas presents ready, bought and done.
11: That might be my sister, hey? She's already asked for the Christmas list, already ticked it all off.
10: No,
11: she gets it quick.
10: Yep. Oh my goodness. Yeah, this gentleman, we met him at the 88.5 Sausage Sizzle in Bunnings. And, you know, he was ready, he was done. I told him, I don't even want to think about it, let alone how ready I am.
11: Definitely. And I'd like to say, I see you guys at the Sausage Sizzle a lot. You guys are doing wonderful things for the community.
10: Yes, we are. Yeah, it was fantastic. We combined with TNWA. And we fundraised for No Limits Perth. It was just magic. That day was just magic. Well, you will see us again on Thursday, also at Bunnings, for the Father's Day event. There is an event in the evening. and 88.5 FM is in charge of all the sausage sizzle. So
11: keep an eye out, everyone.
10: Keep your nose out, because they have good sausages and really caramelized onion.
11: Yum.
10: All right, so what do we have in the program today? Very interesting program. We have two completely different in a way, but at the same time, they're sort of related because it is about kids. So we're going to meet a public speaker. Her name is Jess Wilson, and she has shared her very personal journey as a mom fighting for answer for her two boys, her experience with medical gaslighting, and how the journey has changed her life. So yes, it is. It's going to be very, very interesting. So bring your cuppa, have a seat, and listen to what Jess has to say. Apart from that, then in the afternoon, about 1 o'clock, we have Kat from Ngala. Ngala is a support Aboriginal and Torres Strait Islanders with families and young children here in the city of Perth. So keep an eye out. It's another great interview. We will also have Tanya Richardson with the events long table, I call it, because normally Tanya gives us heaps of events. Some of them are free, some of them we have to buy tickets, but they're all great stuff. Instead of Tani today, because Tani unfortunately is unwell, so we send our regards to Tani. We're going to have Simon from Australian Missing Pieces. He was with us last week. Simon is the guy that feed the Ellenbrook community. So today he's going to give us the recipe of what he's going to cook today. So,
11: Simon's,
10: you know,
11: a wonderful gentleman. We met him a couple of weeks
10: ago. Yes, a very, very great man. So if you don't know what you're going to cook today, just stay there. Listen to Simon. He's a chef, so the recipe will be fantastic. And for those people that need a bit of an extra hand tonight, Simon posted normally on Facebook. Put your details there, and then Simon from Australia Missing Pieces will send the details of how you can get to him. All this information, we can't do anything without our sponsors. So our main sponsors today are Bendigo Community Bank, Ellenbrook, Bullsbrook, and Bundoon, and also our friends from IGA here in Woodlake, Ellenbrook, Stretton, Meddington, and Gosnells. I also want to take the opportunity to thank Ray from Pop Atop Tunes with her great program this morning, right before Community Matters. And then we will have Alison with her Friendship Hour as we finish at 2 o'clock. So let's start. Let's go for some music. I'm going to start with a Cold Chisel song, and then we will speak to Tanya Richardson.

0: never change.
1: No, some things will never change. That's because you're listening to Community Matters on 88.5 FM, where variety comes alive. We are now with Tanya Richardson, so she can give us the update on what is happening in the city of Swan. Hello, Tanya, how are you? We can't hear you, unfortunately. Let me just try some stuff and I will get back to you, okay? Just hold on.

0: Sonia, how are you?
1: Very well, thank you.
0: Everybody is keeping very well.
2: Well, that's fantastic. We've got a lot for you this week. Are you ready?
0: Yes, we are.
2: Well, today I'm coming live to you from Ace Hoyts in Midland.
0: Yes.
2: I borrowed the cleaning room for a minute, so I hope I don't get in trouble.
0: It's all right, everybody. If you just see Tanya, Tanya is just talking to us on 88.5 FM, giving us the most updated information about the events.
2: So today we have been really, really, really fortunate to attend a special screening of a movie called Ruby's Choice, and that is in response to Dementia Awareness Week that we are hosting through our community services. So we joined lots of local people and groups from Naranda, Bayswater, Mayland, up to Forestfield. A lot of seniors have come to join us this morning and watch the movie with us.
0: How beautiful is that?
2: It is absolutely phenomenal. And look, as a nurse who's worked in dementia for many, many years, you cannot keep up with enough knowledge and the changing times of what's happening. And today's session through Swan Community Care, through our beautiful staff and with the graciousness of Hoyt, we are so grateful to them for putting this free screening on. And it's something that locals can do and something that we put on every year. And today we had a great introduction to the movie and an awareness about dementia. And we've got some amazing groups in City of Swan that can also support that. But the movie was an Australian movie, which was fantastic. And I tell you, like, it's a really good reminder. And for those people who've got loved ones with dementia or looking at care or working out how to recognise, you know, hey, maybe I've got a loved one who may or may not have dementia.
0: Yeah.
2: This was a brilliant screening. So...
0: So the movie is about dementia? Is that what I'm understanding?
2: Yeah, it's a family whose grandma just starts doing some odd things and she ends up moving in with them, but I don't want to give too much.
0: Yeah. Oh, wow.
1: Could you say the name again?
2: How you navigate the Australian system as well, which was really helpful for families. So.
1: Yeah, sorry, Tanya, what was the name of the movie so our customers can listen to
2: it? It's called Ruby's Choice.
0: Ruby's Choice at the Midland Cinema. And is there particular days or how do we book for that one?
2: That was a special screening for today. That was a very special screening put on by Hoyt.
0: Right.
2: Every year, Swan Community Care does a special screening for whether it's our seniors, aged care or disability.
0: Right.
2: So people can register to attend these events.
0: Right.
2: And that's in order of Dementia Awareness Week.
0: Well, okay, so if we go onto their social media, Swan Community Care, then they will be doing other screening throughout the year?
2: I'm not sure if it's during the year, but people can look up the title and I need to get a little bit more information about them. I'm not sure if it was just today's screening or not.
0: Right. Well, that's definitely something which, you know, the community would be interested in, because dementia, you know, it's not something that you realize straight away, and it does come, you know, bit by bit.
1: And affects so many families.
0: So, yeah.
2: 1.7 million in Australia with, I think, 100 cases a week or new cases. And it's just about how to identify, you know, you don't just wake up and go, I've got dementia. But
0: no.
2: If you did wake up and you found out that you were just, like, not remembering things weren't quite right, and it's about families looking at it and going, hang on. Something's not quite right here.
1: Maybe
2: they forgot to recognise a $5 note.
0: Yeah.
2: They look confused. Yeah. But how that relates to the City of Swan is that we would love the City of Swan to become a dementia-friendly community. And, you know, that means that we know that people are aware in the City of Swan what to do or to look out for people who may, you know, have the beginnings of dementia or people who do have dementia. How we treat them, what we do, how we make them feel more comfortable, but how we look out for each other. This movie, it was brilliant, absolutely brilliant. And I didn't get to see the last 10 minutes, so I've got to find out how I can see the end of that as well.
0: Yeah.
2: But it's an absolutely fantastic refresher on things for me as a nurse, but also just the general community on what we're looking out for with people with dementia. So.
0: Yeah, and dementia is not something for just old age, isn't it? Dementia can hit at any age.
1: It doesn't discriminate.
2: 100%. At the beginning of the movie, before it started, we had an introduction to people talking about dementia, and a lot of those people on the screen, the lady next to me who is actually from Ballajura, big shout out to Sandra, I hope she can hear me.
1: Hi, Sandra.
2: And she was absolutely surprised by how many young people, sort of 50s onwards, were screening in that first part of the introduction. And she said, I can't believe there's so many people who are so young. And I went, yep.
0: Well, yeah, well, I mean, it took me by surprise, too. I remember when I found out, you know, about dementia, I used to think it was an older person thing that, you know, it was part of normal, part of the process of life. But then when I found out more information, especially then the ages, I was like, wow, definitely something that I was not waiting for.
1: And it's something important to talk about so we can notice it in the community.
0: Yeah, 100%.
2: Oh, 155%. So one of the ladies that was there today, and I know Jan, and Jan O'Shea, she runs the Memory Cafe. So the Memory Cafe is in City of Swan.
0: Correct.
2: Another resource. And we have a great page. We've got the Swan Dementia Alliance membership as well. So that's for people living with experience of dementia and their carers. And as I said, we've got the Memory Cafe. We've also got the Melodies and Memories Choir.
0: Yeah.
2: And a lot of resources at Dementia Australia if you need help. So have a look. City's also got stuff on their website as well to help you with resources and find businesses that are becoming dementia-friendly, but also a special toolkit that can help with those resources. So
0: Yeah.
1: And you can also become a dementia friend, and you can also register for your workplace to become dementia-friendly as well to spot them things.
2: 100%. And that is an absolutely vital tool that we need here in City of Swan. Like we said, it's not just for old people. We need to start looking around for people going, does that person look a little bit confused?
0: Yeah.
2: Maybe they don't look right. How can we help? You know, just by asking, hey, you okay?
0: That's right.
2: Need a hand?
0: Yeah. That's it.
2: Yeah. It's the movie, honestly, it made you laugh. It made me nearly tear up and cry. I was close to it. I think the lady next to me was tearing up and didn't have tissues with me. So just a small warning. So,
1: yeah. And
2: but we had a brilliant morning and the staff did a fantastic job. So I just want to do another shout out to Hoyt for putting that on for everyone for free.
1: Yeah.
0: Wow.
1: And it's totally okay to show them emotions as well. We tend to bottle them all
0: try
1: up.
0: To hold them up. Yeah.
1: It's everywhere. So to confirm, that's Ruby's Choice.
0: Ruby's Choice.
1: We'll figure out when the community can see it as well.
2: Yeah, definitely. And I think it will become available online as we go. And I'd say it's one of Australia's great movies, great Australian movie to see Australian actors in there as well. And just to see how it relates to us in Australia. You know, like it's how do you navigate these systems and how do you get, you know, testing done. So whether you need to start the whole family, how it affected the whole family
0: that's
2: and the
0: right.
2: external family. So lots of family dynamics in that movie. So if you need more information, please get hold of me, get hold of the City of Swan and ask what's on the website and let's build that dementia-friendly community that we hope we can achieve.
0: That is beautiful. Thank you.
1: Dementia friend.
0: That's it. Thank you. Thank you, Tanya. Thank you for that information. Do we have anything on the outdoors this weekend?
2: Well, Father's Day this Sunday.
0: That's right.
2: Father's Day this Sunday. So I know that everyone's going to get out and about, and I could plug off 1,000 places to go and see in the City of Swan. Just reminding people that you don't have to spend a lot of money to spend time with your dad, your grandpa, your, you know, family relations who might, you know, fit that bill of Father's Day.
0: That's right.
2: And just for those to reflect. But there are plenty of places to go and things to do that don't cost a lot of money.
1: Exactly.
2: Going down to the park, going for a walk, grabbing a coffee,
0: that's
2: taking
0: it.
2: One with you.
0: Yeah.
2: And just wishing all the fathers in the City of Swan and across the world a happy Father's Day.
0: That's it. And something free that you can do is look at the wildflowers. At the moment, you know, that we're coming into the season of wildflowers. So you can't go wrong there.
1: At the end of the day, your presence is a presence.
0: That's right. That's right. Spending time with your father or anyone which is in the figure of a fatherhood.
2: Yeah, that's it. So I hope you'll have a wonderful weekend.
0: You too.
1: Yes, you do.
2: Like I said, jump on the City of Swan website. There are other activities on there for this week. But as we said, the City of Swan has got 1,000 things to do on the weekend, and I know you'll find something great.
0: We'll definitely will. Thank you, Tanya. We'll speak to you next week.
2: Thank you. Thanks. Thanks,
0: Stacey.
2: Enjoy.
0: Thank you. Have a great day. So for our listeners, Ruby's Choice is the movie that Hoist in Midland has shown this morning. We're not sure at this point if it is something that you can continue watching throughout the day. But if you look into Swan Community Care, then we can you can have a look and see if there's something that we can watch or maybe at a later stage. But that's a beautiful initiative, isn't it?
1: Definitely, in Dementia Awareness Week as well.
0: Yeah, that's it. All right, we're gonna go to Cole Chisel now. Hope Cole Chisel is ready to give us a bit of music, because before they weren't ready, they stayed backstage. So let's go now.

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4: 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Here in the studio, we have Jess Wilson. Hello, Jess. Welcome to Community Matters.
5: Thank you for having me.
4: You're very welcome.
5: Thank you for coming. So Jess Wilson is a functional nutritionist, a motivational speaker, and importantly for today's conversation, a mum. Behind the work she does is a very personal journey involving her two boys, who are, how old are they?
6: 13 and 15 now.
5: Unfortunately, they become seriously unwell. She spent years searching for answers and experience that Jess has described as medical gaslighting. Today, we're talking about the trusting your instincts and advocating for your family, making the difficult decisions. Basically, we would like to discuss with you how those experiences changed your life, Jess, and welcome to Community Matters.
6: Thank you so much for having me.
5: You're welcome. So, we've discussed about you being a mum, but we would like to know, who is Jess? So, before everything happened and everything changed with your boys, what did family life look like back then?
6: Amazing. Well, I grew up in South Africa. I'm sure we've got a few South Africans listening
4: definitely
6: in
4: on the station. Yep. Yeah. Hello to all the South Africans on 88.5 FM.
6: Yeah, up the Springboks. I grew up in Johannesburg in South Africa and had this really great kind of grassroots introduction to life. We're very poor. My mum was a bit of a hippie. You know, she grew her own veggies and she baked her own bread. And I, for anyone who's listening, that might remember, you know, back then, convenience food was the expensive stuff. Healthy food was the good side. I had this really good kind of grassroots childhood. I was a high achiever, straight A student, and incidentally head of the public speaking committee.
5: Oh, okay.
4: Oh, wow. So,
6: well, here we are on the radio.
5: Obviously,
4: very handy.
5: Becoming a nutritionist, obviously, that's up there.
6: That's right. Yeah, exactly right. So, and then moved to New Zealand in my very early 20s. I used to race triathlon for the South African triathlon team.
5: Wow.
6: And we raced in Queenstown, and I took one look at beautiful Queenstown, New Zealand, and the mountains, and decided to trade the safari.
4: Wow.
6: Move over to New Zealand. And so I did that. And then from New Zealand, ended up in Australia. And that was kind of my history before the boys were born. So go, go, go, high achiever, you know.
4: What a journey.
6: Yeah. Lots of travel.
5: Yeah, a lot of experience there.
6: That's exactly right. A lot of experience.
5: And I suppose you saw a lot of different cultures as well.
6: Oh, absolutely. One of the main reasons why I moved to New Zealand was because I didn't like who I was in South Africa. Growing up with that level of adversity, trauma, violence, I really had become a person in my younger years that I didn't like. And when I got to New Zealand, everyone was so laid back.
4: So I had all the Kiwis out there.
6: My partner's a Kiwi now, you know.
4: Yeah,
6: exactly.
4: Yeah.
6: And then coming to Australia, which is just this melting pot everyone. So I think over the course of my early years, I've had some really good experiences that have shaped me.
5: Oh, that's wonderful. If it's okay, I'd like to take you back to before your boys come unwell. We want to know, basically, what were you seeing as their bum that made you think something isn't right here and I want to do something about it?
6: Love this. So first of all, I want to say, you know, it's not always something that you see. Sometimes it's something that you feel.
5: Mm-hmm.
6: When my first son was born, on day one, he stopped breathing. And I remember hitting the panic button for the nurse and her coming in, and that was my first experience of someone saying to me, you're just a neurotic first-time mum.
5: Oh gosh, did she actually say it in them?
6: She actually said that. You're anxious, you know, and immediately that seed of doubt was planted in my mind because I've never done this before. That was my first child, right? I didn't know.
5: You're listening to instructions from someone that was telling you.
4: Right. And that moment is that moment of, you know, there's a lot of emotions happening and just born and you have a new thing. You know, first child is very different from the second child.
6: Absolutely.
4: So, you know, it's a very mixed feeling. And then you get the child that is not breathing. I mean, that's a panic mode 101 in seconds from happiness, isn't
6: it? Absolutely. And those experiences continued over the first year, but it was really when my second son was born just over a year later, and he was presenting exactly the same. And that was the validation. I always say he was my real teacher because that was the validation that I needed, that it wasn't normal.
4: Yeah.
5: That's good. How many years did this go on for?
6: We spent 5 years in the medical system trying to get answers for them. A long and very arduous 5 years.
5: Yeah.
6: They had 18 surgeries in the space of those 5 years.
5: Oh, my gosh.
6: And at every point we were told, there's nothing wrong with your kids. This is normal.
5: If they're normal, they wouldn't be needing the surgery.
4: Well, yeah, just hearing that, you know, just hearing that and put myself, I try to put myself in the middle of this because I'm also a parent. So, you know, very easy to look at the parent side. But from a medical side, if you're seeing a history of a little child that had 18 surgeries, this is nothing normal, right?
5: No.
4: Nothing normal.
5: No.
4: So how does that come to that? That it's like you're nearly telling you this is normal.
6: That's right. And I think one of the biggest issues that is being exposed in our healthcare system right now is this incoherence. Nobody's talking to each other.
4: Yeah.
6: So you go to see one doctor who feels like they have a solution or a prescription or an antibiotic or a surgery or a treatment.
5: Yep.
6: And that doesn't work. So you move to the next doctor or the next specialist and nobody's sort of talking to each other.
4: Yeah.
6: And in addition to that, the system is overloaded. So I remember days of presenting to the emergency department with my two sick babies who were not breathing, had respiratory infections or gastrointestinal infections or anything that was going on for them. And simply because we weren't acute trauma, right?
4: Yeah.
5: Yeah.
6: A car crash, an injury, a broken leg.
4: Yeah.
6: We were sent home and there were times where I was sent home and I'd have to call an ambulance an hour later.
4: Yeah.
6: I nearly lost both the boys twice.
4: Oh, my goodness.
6: So there are some really significant issues that are being exposed in the system where parents are not being heard or people are not being heard, but the system is overloaded as well. And there's this gray area of kind of diagnostics where nobody's talking to each other. So where you need a holistic approach or an allied health approach.
5: Someone to look at all of it.
6: Look at all of it, have a round table discussion and go, let's workshop what might be going on with this patient or this child.
4: It is so ironic. Mm-hmm. That we're living in an era where communication is in our
5: easy.
4: In our hand and it's so accessible and it is so easy, right? That we still have these issues that something which is as important as this, there's still no communication or lack of communication or communication getting lost in departments or people. Or now, have the boys were born here in Australia or they were born in New Zealand?
6: No, they were born here.
4: They were born here.
5: Mm.
4: Wow, incredible.
5: Considering you went on that for a 5-year journey, what did that look like for your family behind closed doors?
6: A lot of trauma.
5: Yep.
6: Is the answer. A lot of emotional trauma, a lot of medical trauma, a lot of physical trauma.
5: Did you feel like you had to carry all that yourselves or was there any support?
6: There was no support.
5: Yep.
6: And I was living on 3 hours of sleep a night, caffeine, not feeding myself. You know, anyone in that situation, you're going to prioritize your children and not yourself.
5: And you probably weren't even sleeping them 3 hours because you were anxious and nervous and waiting for the next thing to happen.
4: Well, and the mental load of it is more than enough.
6: Exactly. And the mental load of something that you're actually not qualified to figure out. But we're incredible people, human beings, that when we don't know and we're motivated enough, we will go and figure it out for ourselves. So behind closed doors for us, that was one of the biggest issues, was that what was going on behind closed doors versus what people were seeing. The boys were growing.
5: They see you out and about.
6: They see you out and about at the supermarket or you go to the emergency department and the boys are quite, you know, at baby's eye.
5: They just don't stop.
6: You know, they're sick at home and then you arrive at the hospital. And, you know, so that was one of the biggest issues that I had was fighting to be heard when all I needed was somebody to trust that what I was saying.
4: Yeah, the belief, isn't
6: the belief,
4: it? That's
6: right.
4: That this is not made up. Mm-hmm. This is real. This mm-hmm. is happening. This is, I mean, I see it with people with disability, people with difficulties.
6: Yeah.
4: That, you know, sometimes their disability is not visible. They look perfectly, what we say, normal.
6: Yeah.
4: But then when you spend the time with them, you can hear the pain because, you know, they try to fill a simple form, for example.
6: That's right.
4: You know, I just had an experience this morning with a lady that is trying to apply for a rental place. And this agency has, you know, an electronic form, which, you know, I understand that.
5: Yeah, some people can't.
4: Some people can't.
6: Mm-hmm.
4: And, you know, yes, it is, you know, name, surname, et cetera, mm-hmm. et cetera.
6: Mm-hmm.
4: But there are difficulties and there was no options. So when I called this real estate, I'm like, I'm trying to help two people, both with disability. Is there any option? And they go, no, not really. They have to be on two separate applications. I'm like, but can't I do them both on one application? Like they're, you know, mom and son.
6: Struggling.
4: Does it need? Yes, because we prefer it that way.
5: Yes, it's very difficult.
4: It's very frustrating too.
5: Yeah.
4: So imagine it on your kids and you're trying to tell the doctors, look, you need to stop, you need to listen. There is something that it's not.
5: Yep.
6: That's exactly right.
5: Which is something that is happening more and more these days. So Jess, you have mentioned that you have this experience and you've called it gaslighting. So in terms for people to understand, what did that look like for you and how do you feel about it all?
6: So firstly, that's a term I think that I might have invented. It's caught on, but I really think a lot of people can identify
5: yep.
6: with this. I call
4: yeah.
6: it medical gaslighting. And I want to be clear that I work in some instances with the medical system now, so we've kind of gone on a journey of forgiveness and become friends, which is incredible.
5: Yeah. That's good.
6: But this idea of going to your doctor and saying,

0: going on and either being invalidated,
1: yep.
0: dismissed,
1: yep.
0: ignored,
1: yep.
0: laughed at, mm-hmm. turned away, ushered out in a 10-minute appointment, and it yes. leaves people over time feeling confused and dejected.
1: Yep.
0: And it's really dangerous for mental health.
2: I was just going to say that.
0: Yeah.
2: Because, you know, you're going through the trauma of your kids.
0: Yep.
2: But this is also a trigger for your mental health.
0: That's right.
2: Because it's like, am I really losing it? Like, is it real what they're saying? Or
1: yep.
2: what I'm saying is real?
0: That's right. And so you have this constant war with your head and your heart. And I think a lot of people listening will really identify with this on some level.
2: Yeah.
0: Having asked for help or for tests, or going to the person that you think you trust for your medical,
1: yep.
0: you know, treatment and your well-being, only to be told that it's all in your head, or there's nothing they can do, or you're absolutely fine, it really starts to create a lot of inner turmoil.
1: Yep. And you start to question your own judgment.
0: That's right.
1: Did that happen to you?
0: I want to say yes, probably at times. But the reality is I had such a strong gut instinct that I was right that I really couldn't ignore it. I say to people it was like a fire burning in my belly. I just knew. And every time I had that seed of doubt, I could feel that gut instinct kick back in, and it motivated me to just try again, another avenue, another piece of research, another specialist, another doctor.
1: And I must say that's a testament to your personal growth, your mental health state.
2: Incredible.
1: Some people can't keep doing that. They can't keep pushing. Yeah. When professionals are telling them that their tests look normal and they're like simply saying, nothing's wrong with your child, and you know
0: that's
1: that
0: right.
1: something is.
0: That's right. And I talk about this now and say that advocacy is a skill.
2: Yeah.
0: All right? That's knowing great. How to advocate for yourself, particularly when it comes to your health, is a skill. And interestingly, we all have a right
2: mm-hmm.
0: to healthcare, to testing, to answers. But unfortunately, we have to get into a place of empowerment where we're advocating that for ourselves. But a lot of people don't know how to advocate.
2: Yeah.
1: No.
0: They don't know how to have that voice. And without yeah. a support system in place to do that for them or encourage them,
1: mm-hmm.
0: it can be a very lonely road.
1: Yeah, very much so. Yeah.
2: But let's go to the other side, because I always like to see, you know, the issue from two sides. We know that the medical people are good people. They're
1: yes.
2: doing their job absolutely fantastic. We know that there's lack of resources sometimes, so they're stretched beyond the human possibly can. How did you get to the next step? You know, when you're in that situation,
0: yes.
2: because the first thing that comes in my head is like, I would be starting screaming and yelling. It's what did you do?
1: Pretty sure you run a marathon, didn't you, trying to get through all of these different
0: That's right.
1: people.
0: Yeah. Exactly right. So I think the first thing that I want to say is you're right. There are holes in our system and there are good people doing good things, but their hands are tied
2: yeah.
0: in terms of resources, in terms mm-hmm. of time, and also in terms of answers.
2: Yeah.
0: Because a lot of our medical professionals are trained on old science, right?
2: That's true.
0: So we don't know what we don't know.
2: Yeah. Yeah.
0: So I want to be clear about that.
1: Yeah.
0: My answer is always, you cannot give up, right? You have to keep seeking
1: going.
0: the next person. It's kind of like shopping for your therapist. You've got to find somebody that you resonate with.
2: Yeah.
0: And
2: yeah.
0: for us, that took a lot longer than it needed to and a lot of unnecessary procedures and surgeries. But for many people, it's just knowing that you might not get it first time and they might not get it right first time.
1: Yep.
0: My big thing and where I would love the system to get to is a place where if a doctor doesn't know, they say, I don't know and I can't help you, but let's find you someone who can.
2: Yeah,
1: do
2: that
1: well.
2: Bridging. That bridging.
0: Mm-hmm.
2: Yeah. Yeah, that bridging. Did you find in this, sorry, Stacey, I'm jumping in. Did you find in the system that you had to repeat the story again and again and again?
0: Yes, and this is something that I see in the PTSD space that I work in the veteran space, in the disability space. You know, there's a number of different things that we can apply this to. The repetition of your trauma is also very dangerous from a mental health perspective, and it is exhausting to have to continuously recap your health history, your medical history, your mental health history to the next fresh new person in the space of 10 minutes and hope for the answer that's going to save your boy's life.
2: Yeah.
0: So that was, I got pretty good at record keeping, but

0: that was definitely something that got very tedious and very exhausting.
1: It would definitely take an emotional toll every time you're telling that story, every time you're fighting for them, saying, please help me.
2: Yeah, because it's not just telling the story. You know, your whole body is experiencing that whole trauma again. That's right.
1: Eventually you found a specialist who did listen to you and you received a diagnosis. Do you remember that moment in time and how did you feel about it?
0: Yeah, well, at that point, I'd done a lot of my own research and I was exhausted. I'd developed an autoimmune disease. I was quite unwell myself. From a mental health perspective, I was probably struggling and my boys were the lowest that they have ever been. So I remember booking that specialist appointment. It was a private appointment that I flew the boys to the appointment for. It was $1,000 for one consult.
1: Oh, wow.
0: And I remember sitting there and thinking, this is Custer's last stand for me. If I don't get an answer here, perhaps I'm better off not being here at all.
2: Oh, wow.
0: So that was the lowest point for all of us. And she ran these simple blood tests that I had done my research and asked for. When she called me 2 days later and gave me the diagnosis, validation, relief, ecstasy, it sounds really strange, but there was a physical release from my body of finally being heard and almost a return to self, that your gut instinct never lets
2: you down. That's right. That's right. Let's hold that thought. That's going to go for a song. It's called No Secrets. How very appropriate is this? And it is by The Angels.

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4: It does matter. Community definitely matters. And we're here with Jess, listening to her incredible story. If you want to reach out to us, maybe you have a question or, you know, want some more information, our number is 9297-1088, or else you can send us a text on 0440-133-885 or our email 88.5@vcafm.com.au.
5: Thank you again, Jess, for joining us. We just covered off a little bit about when you found out about your boy's diagnosis and when things were starting to get a little bit better. I wanted to ask you, obviously they were quite a young age then. Children, mainly boys, do a lot of silly things. At that age, what were some of the things that you noticed they started doing that was very silly?
6: Well, I do have a story about this. I said they had 18 surgeries. One of those surgeries was that my eldest had ridden his bike off the deck at home, split his lip open and had to go to emergency to have plastic surgery.
5: Oh.
6: Had the plastic surgery, got home at midnight that night, and the very next morning got back on his bike. And what do you think he did?
3: The same thing. Exactly. Boys stay boys.
6: And the plastic surgeon said to me, there's nothing I can do about it now.
5: Oh, gosh.
3: Oh, no.
5: As hard or whatever that would be for you, but I bet you were happy that they were up and about, moving around and doing them sorts of things.
6: Yeah, absolutely. It's, I always say to people, from the point of diagnosis, and I took them on a healing journey through nutrition, gut health, everything that I could do at home. I went on to study, and then through the medical treatment that they got eventually, which essentially saved their lives, we really experienced life in a different way.
5: Yeah.
6: And we live like that now through this lens of joy.
3: Oh, yeah.
6: And what really matters, and don't sweat the small stuff and really appreciating life.
3: Do you reckon Jess before the boys and Jess after the boys, is it the same, Jess?
6: Completely different. Significantly different. There's something in my soul that changed. And I think there were parts of my personality that I always had. But after the boys, there are so many things that are different for me.
5: That's wonderful to hear. With your boys being diagnosed, and then they obviously were growing into, you know, all your nutrition that you're giving them at home and all that sort of stuff. Mm-hmm. When did they start navigating the system better than you did?
6: In terms of the health system?
5: Health system, your home system, anything?
6: Not entirely sure what we mean by that.
5: Oh, so just like, were they like, oh, Mum, we should be going here, or Mum, we should be doing that, or why are we eating this and why aren't we eating that?
6: Oh, absolutely.
5: That?
6: I mean, you know, the incredible thing about the boys is they have this worldly awareness now of nutrition, health, their own bodies, resilience, strength.
5: Excellent.
6: All of those sorts of things that I would feel so confident with any one of them walking into their own medical appointment. In fact, my son, who's 15, is actually taking control of his own medical appointments now, doing his own research. There's one of the surgeries he had that he wants to actually have reversed. It was a major gastric surgery, and he's gone on his own journey to research that. And I've really tried to empower them to do
3: that. That's incredible.
6: Yeah.
3: Well, we can see where the strength is coming from.
5: Because at the end of the day, we're raising our children to leave us, aren't we?
6: Unfortunately.
3: Yeah, I agree.
6: Sometimes, fortunately. Yeah.
3: They grow too quick.
5: That's right. It's very hard. And I presume it's really hard for you to sort of let go there as well. And I want to bring it back to, what were some of the hardest decisions you had to make when they were younger?
6: Oh, gosh. The hardest decision that I had to make during that process was when you're in a emergency really situation and you're thrust a consent form for surgery and you don't understand it. Mm. You don't understand the after. You don't understand what it is. You are just having to be in full trust and essentially sign a piece of paper. And when I look back now, it's very difficult for me because there are a lot of things that happened to them.
5: Mm.
6: That knowing what I know now, I would have advocated against.
5: That's wonderful to hear. So tell us a little bit more about that advocating for your child, basically against the medical information or expertise that you were given at that time.
6: That's right. So all I had was a gut instinct to go on. I didn't have a qualification. I didn't have any scientific research to back it up. I didn't have any support. So I was really the lone wolf in a pack of other wolves.
3: Yeah.
6: And it was terrifying at times. And like we were saying in the break, I think when you're a parent, it doesn't come from you, it comes through you.
3: Yeah.
5: Yep.
6: There's really not a lot of cognitive input into that, because when it's your child and you know, you become a lioness or a lion in that situation and you will come out fighting even when you think you have nothing left. And I think it was that driving force.
4: For parents listening to this conversation at the moment, and you know, not everybody is lucky that they have the resources or in their hands to research and or the capability. What do you tell those parents?
6: What I would say in that situation is what I did with my boys, which was come back to what you can do under your own roof. The reason I went on the journey of learning about nutrition and gut health and holistic healing was more than the physical healing aspects, you know, food is an incredible healer, but more than that, it gave me back a sense of empowerment. It was something that I could be doing within the four walls of our own home that was going to help us. And it might not have been the big ticket item or the big answer or the diagnosis or any kind of wins on the outside, but from a health perspective, we have to come back to us looking after our own bodies first and foremost.
4: Yep. Yep.
6: That's something, that is a decision. What you feed yourself three times a day, every day, that is a decision that no one can take away from you.
4: That's right. And you're in control of that.
6: You are in full control. So for me, that actually became an anchor. On the days when it was really hard and I felt like we were going nowhere, I still felt like there was something I could control.
4: Yeah, yeah.
5: Wow. While you're going through all of this, what was happening to you personally? You mentioned how you are a different person from before to now, but all in between that, you seem to be understanding yourself and how you're feeling and talking about your anchors and talking about a lot of these different things you've put in place to help you. Mm-hmm. But what were you like personally going through all of this?
6: So two things that I want to say. The first one is that beautiful quote that says, you never know how strong you are until being strong is the only choice you have.
5: Yeah.
4: And it really, is so true.
6: You really learn what you're capable of in those situations.
5: Yeah.
6: My physical health was declining rapidly. So at the end of that journey, I was diagnosed with an autoimmune disease and I had to go on my own journey to put myself back together, which is, as we know, you know, autoimmune can be rooted in trauma.
5: Yeah.
6: But I was also really starting to see the world in a different way. And the most significant change for me now has been perception, the way you perceive things. Right? So Wayne Dyer has a wonderful quote and he says, when you change the way you look at things, the things we look at change.
5: Yep.
6: And that has been one of my biggest gifts coming out of this, is not why is this happening to us? Why is this happening for us?
4: Mm-hmm.
6: What journey, what path is this putting us on?
5: That's wonderful.
6: So while I was declining in the background, in a physical sense, I was growing in an emotional and a spiritual sense.
4: Awesome.
5: So you've done this big journey of Jess. What's something fun and quirky that people might not know about you that you do for yourself?
6: Oh my goodness. Well, I get up at 5 a.m. every morning and my workout routine every single day starts with lymphatic bouncing. So I hop up and down like a crazy person. For 10 minutes every morning. And anyone, if you go on my Instagram, you might see it from time to time. People think I'm completely crazy, but it kind of, it shakes everything loose. And it, so that's where you'll find me, is in Scarborough at 5 a.m.
4: So it's all right. If you see Jess jumping, you know, that's she's exactly doing her Jess thing.
5: Yeah. I was going to say start off something fun. And you said 5 a.m. wake up. And I was like, no, that's not fun. But watching you jump, I might get up for 5 o'clock.
6: That's exactly right.
4: I can do that in summer, but not in winter.
5: I don't think 5 a.m. is a time on my schedule. Excellent. So I just want to talk a little bit about what's been the hardest thing, navigating the medical system or surviving your teenage years with the boys?
6: Wow, well, that is a close one.
5: But you have said that they are really well-rounded.
6: They are very well-rounded, my boys. They're beautiful. Navigating the medical system was by far the hardest.
5: Yep.
6: But I will say that the teenage years are no joke. And really,
5: great.
6: Really, I think
4: I'm going through them, so I share your pain.
6: Oh, my goodness. I think, you know, I said to somebody yesterday, we are the era of parents that are doing this for the first time in this digital age.
5: Yes.
6: I think where our biggest challenges and struggles are now are very much around the mental health, emotional intelligence and well-being, and this digital age that, you know, we are not going to get this right because we're doing it for the first time.
4: Yeah. Well, I'm going to say for myself, I don't really know what I'm doing.
6: No idea.
4: I feel like
6: flying by the seat of my pants.
4: Yeah. I feel like I'm swimming, but I have no direction where I'm going.
6: Yeah.
5: I asked my six-year-old to help me on the iPad. I feel like my mum now.
4: Yeah.
6: Literally.
4: It's just, you know, technology has taken over, and it is hard in a way and it's easy in the other way. It's a bit like a teenager thing. Sometimes you're talking to a child, sometimes you're talking to an adult. And I find myself in technology feeling a little bit like that. Some things I can do, some things it's like I feel like a dinosaur. It's like, what's happening?
6: That's right. Yeah, absolutely.
5: Yeah.
4: Well, there you go.
5: Jess, you've mentioned that your 15-year-old now is doing his own medical journey, going out and deciding what he wants to do. We were going to ask whether they take your advice on board and so forth, but I'm presuming they do. So I suppose my question would be, how did you instill that in them to be able to go and advocate for themselves?
6: Yeah, that's a really great question. So they do now, and you know, they'd be able to tell you how much protein is in something. Or,
4: that's great.
6: And part of his health journey is I've run a food sensitivity blood test on him, which is part of what I do for my clients, and really more than anything so I could prove to him that he was reacting to certain foods. Anyway, long story short, how did I do that for them? Just through education. Anything that I was doing or eating, you have to remember that children learn through osmosis. So when you're doing things and you think they're not watching, they're watching.
4: 100%.
6: And so I talk about it all the time. I teach them. The same goes for emotional intelligence. I'm really big on raising boys that are connected.
4: Yes.
6: Really big on that.
4: Yeah.
6: And so our lines of communication are open. And I think it's so important for parents to be sharing with their kids what they know.
4: Yes, 100%, 100%. And when it comes to boys, I have a bit of extra more because I feel sometimes, you know, society look at boys and it's like, oh, that's okay. They're just boys.
6: That's
4: no, it's
6: right.
4: not. Mm-hmm. It's not just boys. You know, you have to do the same thing like what you do with your daughter. The son is exactly the same. It's okay to show feelings. It's okay to say, you know, I can't do that one. We don't want this male macho covering feelings and everything else. They have to be able to, you know, communicate.
6: Absolutely. Yeah.
5: Yeah, that's good. I must say, your young boys are going to grow up to be wonderful young men.
6: Oh, thank you.
5: Yeah. With all your background that you've got, being your public speaking, your nutritionist, and then also your experience through the medical system with your boys, when did it come to the point that you thought, I'm going to join all these together and share your story?
6: Essentially, it was as soon as the boys started to get better. So I'd already started studying functional nutrition and holistic health, and that was more for my own understanding than anything. But as soon as the boys started to get better, I actually felt a divine responsibility to give this back. So it was more than just I want to do this. It was part of their legacy and everything that they had been through. We needed to use that to help other people because I'd wished there was a me.
4: That's right.
6: When I was going through it. So why not become that for other people?
4: Yeah.
6: And I really wanted to inspire people that there is so much joy on the other side of your trauma, of your adversity. And so I just kind of did everything that I could, launched a business, and it was really interesting because I had so many people coming
4: that
6: to me for help,
4: imagine.
6: And they still do because there are elements of our story that can resonate with so many people.
4: Absolutely, and there is, you know, someone, what we were talking
6: That's
4: in
6: right.
4: the beginning, there is someone that, you know, you can talk to, or at least that they can understand the same language that you're trying to communicate to others, so
6: that's
4: a huge help.
6: That's right. And as a practitioner now, I do the things that I wish that I'd had. I listen to my clients. I refer out if I need to. I run testing. If I don't know something, I tell them I'll go and find out and come back to them later. And I empower them that whatever they're going through, it doesn't have to be their story.
5: Yeah.
4: That's it.
6: And the human body is capable of feeling amazing. We've just got to figure it out.
4: That's right. Yeah. That's right. Incredible.
5: I dare say there's a lot of people out there right now thinking, wow, I actually need some help, and you could be a good help for that. If you were to go back and sit beside your younger self, mm-hmm. the exhausted mum, the person searching for help, no one there, no mm-hmm. one listening, what would you tell yourself?
4: Oh, that's a good question.
6: I would say it's okay to fall apart.
5: Awesome.
6: It's okay to do that.
5: Yep.
6: You don't have to be strong all the time. I put a lot of pressure on myself to not crack, and it manifested physically for me. So I would say that. And I think if I was speaking to my younger self as a young girl, I would say look after your body, because, and I really don't want to touch on this quickly, little bit of a trigger warning, but I take full responsibility for the fact that my boys were sick. Oh. And people say to me, oh Jess, it's not your fault, you know, it could just be genetics, and I say, no, I don't blame myself. There's a difference between responsibility and blame, right?
5: Yep.
6: But I did not look after myself. And I brought those two babies into this world, and you can be damn sure I'm going to take responsibility for what happens from here.
4: Yeah.
6: So that's something that was such a powerful lesson for me in terms of our physical health, is we do not have a right to a healthy body, and we do not have a right to a healthy child. We've got to go and make that happen.
5: That's wonderful. Mm-hmm. How did you get to that realization?
4: Yeah, that's incredible. That's quite deep, isn't it?
6: Through the journey of these lessons that I learned from our adversity, the fact that I chose to take it and do something good with it, I had to go on a journey of forgiveness, self-forgiveness, and I had to let go. I had to process that trauma and let it go so that I could get to a place where I could do better. And part of that was reflecting on where I went wrong.
5: Oh, wow. That's incredible. Wonderful. Thank you. Sorry for the hard question there, but obviously there will be a lot of people out there feeling that.
4: Unfortunately, we're running out of time, so let's go for some fun questions. So, Jess, coffee or tea?
6: Coffee.
4: Coffee.
6: Many.
4: Gym or Netflix?
6: Gym.
4: Well, we know
5: that. She means jumping around.
4: You know, 5 o'clock. Sweet or savory?
6: Oh, sweet.
4: Sweet. Beach or bush?
6: Beach. Every day.
4: Who's more stubborn, Jess or the boys?
6: Probably Jess.
4: Who's funnier, Jess or the boys?
6: Oh, the boys are pretty funny, actually. I like to think I'm funny, but I'm mostly just dorky.
4: And finally, who's actually the boss at home?
6: Well, my partner's actually the boss at home, but...
5: Or do you
6: know what they say, that the man is the head, but the woman is the neck?
4: That's
6: it. Can turn the head any way she
4: wants. We're going to stop with that. That has a lot of meaning in it.
5: We could keep going.
4: Thank you, Jess. Thank you for sharing your incredible story. But most of all, thank you for sharing the story, for helping others. I think that is, you know, such a strong, strong thing to give back, to find yourself, to learn about yourself, but also to connect with so many parents at so many levels. And, well, thank you for the boys too, that you have, you know, such strength and incredible power.
6: Thank you for having me.
4: It's been an honor having you on Community Matters.
6: Thank you.
4: Thank you, boys.
6: Mama
4: thank
6: loves
4: you very
6: you.
4: Much. So we're going to go for another song until we then meet Kat from Nigala. We're going to go with the song When the River Runs Dry.

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7: We're definitely onto it. 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And as I said, you're listening to 88.5 where variety comes alive. So we are now with Kat and Shanae from Ngala. Welcome. Welcome to Community Matters. How are we?
8: We're good. Thanks for having us. Hi.
7: They're all quiet now. What happened?
9: Couldn't shut them up earlier.
7: I know, five seconds ago, there's a whole confuffle in here. You don't need to be nervous. No one is hearing us.
8: Okay.
7: It's just us. It's just us. But we're going to do the weird and wonderful news. So this is a section where I normally surprise Teresa and Ben. And these are things that happen around the world. They are quite funny sometimes, but they are real. Okay? Oh. So Ben always put me in the position if this is real or not. So I always bring the sources with me of when it happened, and who said it. So the first one that we're going to go to USA. And there's something moving inside my helmet, it's called. So this happened on the 11th of August, so just happened in 2026, and it happened in Arkansas. So a high school American football player put on his helmet and started training. Everything seemed normal. He did his warm-up, ran around, practiced with the team. Then after wearing the helmet for nearly an hour, he felt something moving inside it. So what would make us panic most? A spider, a mouse, or something with no legs whatsoever? What would make you panic? If you were wearing a helmet?
8: All of everything. Even the fact that I'm wearing a helmet.
9: I'm going head lice.
8: What am I about to do? Exercise? That would make me.
7: Well, listen to this one. Listen to what happened to this one. He took the helmet to his coach. They pulled back the padding and discovered a 60 centimeters venomous cottonmouth snake living inside it.
9: Oh,
8: wow. Living.
9: And how long did he have the helmet on for?
7: Well, he obviously had it for quite a while because he did all the warm-up, ran around, practiced with the team. So actually, it says for nearly an hour.
9: So I bet you the snake was like, it's a bit sweaty in here.
7: Well, it'd be nice and warm for him.
9: I want to hop out.
7: Definitely. The best thing is that he just grabbed the helmet and went back to play. wasn't scared of it, but the snake was so comfortable there that they had to use water to get him out.
9: Oh, gosh.
7: So he wasn't doing a bad job there.
9: Bit of a nightmare there, isn't it?
8: Did he get cast as a player than the snake?
7: Oh, I don't know. Let's go to China. Need to get married. It's called this one. Try the nightclub. So this happened. This happened 30th of August. So last week, this week.
9: Two days ago.
7: And it's already here on Community Matters. So look how quick we can get news here.
9: Good job, Freddie.
7: So finally, imagine we met the love of our life. We bought the ring. We proposed. Now we need somewhere romantic to officially register the marriage. So register office. Too pedantic, right? Too predictable. So in China has been experimenting with putting marriage registry service in unusual locations, including shopping areas and even nightlife venues. Our authorities try to make marriage registration more convenient and appealing. So potentially dance, having a drink, meet someone, get married. Do you know what is the Australian local absolutely should have at a wedding registry?
9: Take a guess, ladies.
0: Alcohol.
9: That might be a must.
7: What about
9: for
7: some. A venue? Think of a venue. If we had to do this marriage registry in an unusual places, where do you think Australia will put it?
0: That's a hard one. Yeah. I don't know.
7: Come on. When I tell you, it's not going to be that hard. What about Bunnings?
0: Bunnings.
7: I think it would be a Bunnings. You get the sausage sizzle from 88.5 FM. Definitely. You have the food ready and do it at Bunnings.
9: Did you hear that someone tried to get married on a plane? I'm not sure if it was successful recently, but I think that one might top Bunnings.
8: Yeah. I saw the wedding at Macca's.
9: Yeah.
8: Happy meals for everyone.
9: Yeah.
7: Really?
9: Nice and cheap.
7: That's incredible. So, you know, take this person to be your lawful wedding partner. I do. Beautiful sausages in a bun is available on your way out. Then ask the dangerous question. And where should people absolutely not to be allowed to make a lifelong decision?
8: Aisle 34 at Bunnings.
7: That was a terrible one. Yeah. Just leave that one.
8: I'm just rolling with Bunnings now.
7: Yeah. Yeah, just leave it.
0: Bunnings.
7: Yeah, no, this didn't work. So let's go.
9: Better luck next time, Freddie.
7: Yeah. Give us more information. So sometimes the best support for family isn't... This is not weird and wonderful, okay? I'm back into serious now. So sometimes the best support for a family isn't sitting across a desk from somebody. It's having a yarn, sharing a cuppa, letting the kids play, and knowing you are somewhere you feel comfortable and understood. Today we are joined by Kat and Shanae from Nangala to talk about our family, our children, or else in short, it is NMNK, but the proper name Kat will tell us.
8: So the proper name is Nalangmo Nalangkulanga, and that stands for our family, our children.
7: So this is a local program supporting Aboriginal and Torres Strait Islander families with young children right here in the city of Swan. So welcome to Community Matters once again.
8: Thank you.
7: So let's start with the name because it's beautiful. What does it mean? And what is the program all about?
8: Okay, so Nalangmo Nalangkulanga, or NMNK, that means our family, our children. And we do a range of things from advocacy to play groups, just different things we can do to get the community together and support the families that we work with.
7: And who can actually come along?
0: So our program supports all Aboriginal and Torres Strait families in the city of Swan. So anyone is welcome to come and, yeah.
7: Okay, so is this like mainly for mums and dads and grandparents?
0: It's welcome to everyone. We encourage mums, dads, carers, grandparents, everyone and anyone. Uncles, aunties, the whole lot. All the mob.
8: Yeah.
7: That's fantastic. Let's imagine a family listening has never attended before. They will walk into one of your playgroups for the first time. What are they actually going to experience?
8: Hey, we're not going to lie. They're going to be very overwhelmed, but in a good way. So they're going to walk into laughing, fun, lots of laughing. I think at the end of every group, our stomachs hurt from laughing so much.
7: How great is that?
8: But yes, fun activities for kids, good cup of coffee. Just don't get me or Sinead to make it. Horrible.
7: So is there a coffee, a specific coffee person when it comes to coffee? Yeah.
8: No, we got a pod machine.
7: Oh, even better. Just press the button, hey?
8: Yeah. And a milk warmer. We take care of our families. But it's going to be fun. And they're going to just, well, we hope they're going to feel a connection straight away.
7: Yeah.
8: You know,
0: that cultural connection.
8: That's
0: you know,
8: it.
0: And we ours a bit run a bit different. We're more relaxed. It's more of a, you know, the child leads and the families lead. So yeah.
7: Well, it's like a family environment, isn't
0: it? Yes,
7: it
0: is. Yes,
7: which is great.
9: Do you offer different sorts of programs that are run at different times if someone was after something specific?
8: We can do. We're sort of just finding our feet a bit too. So we've moved into our new location at Coolamon Pavilion. We have been trained up in quite a few different programs, Circle of Security,
0: all different other workshops as well, which we're hoping to like bring in as well and support our parents. And we do try and cater around our parents because obviously it is about our parents.
9: You mentioned that there's a lot of people that different age groups that come. Do you see a lot of like aunties, uncles, all that sort of stuff, and extended families come to your sessions?
0: All the time, yes. And we encourage that. We love that because that's the way, you know, we get more families in because it's word of mouth, of course.
7: Which is great, isn't it?
0: Yeah.
7: Which is great.
9: And what sort of age bracket do you work with the children?
0: So it's 0 to 4. That is what we're, you know, funded to do and what we're... But we also include all the family, do you know what I mean? Because we can't just say the siblings and the parent and then leave the older ones out. So we try and... Because it's all about the whole family.
9: That inclusion.
0: Yes.
9: Getting everyone involved. That's wonderful.
7: Yeah. You're working with, as we're saying, with children age 0 to 4, right? Mostly.
0: Yes.
7: So... Let's be realistic. How often does the activity you carefully plan last 5 minutes before the kid decide, no, we are not doing something completely different today?
8: All the time. But then I will say it depends on the day because sometimes they'll come in and they'll want to do that activity 3 or 4 times. For example, we're doing our Father's Day activities at the moment and one of the kids that came in yesterday was like, I'm making it for my dad, I'm making one for uncle, I'm making one for brother.
7: Oh, so that's great.
8: Love doing that activity. We try to keep our activities really simple, really quick and really fun. And we don't expect them to sit, it's school readiness, so it's not school. We don't expect them to sit down, complete it in silence and get it done. They can go play, come back. It's just working around, you know, it's child-led. What do they want? But they will, they'll do it for a bit and then they might go play and then they'll come back and finish it off. Except when it's time to leave, then they're like, oh, no, I've got to finish this. I've got to finish my activity. They don't want to go.
9: Yeah. Good, imagine.
7: So do you find yourself, like, preparing for them and then, you know, the dynamic of that group changes everything?
0: All the time. The groups are never run the same, believe it or not.
7: It's always, isn't it?
0: It's like we say, it's a bit weird, but we say wing it. We're not winging it, but that's how it goes all the time.
7: Yeah.
0: It's always different.
7: Yeah, because you go with the dynamic of that group. And you can do the same experience. And with one group, it works one way, and the other group, it works completely different sometimes.
8: Sometimes it can all depend on, you know, what type of sleep that child got.
7: Yeah,
8: they might be coming in smiling one day, and the next day they're like, get away from me.
7: That's it, don't talk to me today.
9: So you're not necessarily winging it, you are sort of planning.
8: Yes.
9: And you mentioned child-led. What does that mean for our listeners?
0: So that means letting the child lead all of that. So it's letting the child, you know, direct the parent what they want to do and what they want to play. And also with us as educators, you know, letting us know what they want to do and play and what, you know, they like and don't like. So it's all about the child.
9: Excellent. So,
7: yeah. It sounds like a lot of fun from what I can hear here.
0: It
7: sounds like a lot of fun. For parents hearing this program at the moment, where can they go? Where can they contact?
8: So they can either pop into Coolamon Pavilion and just have a chat with us there.
7: Yep.
8: They can go on the Gala website and there is a little section for Nalang Mort, Nalang Kulanga, and that will tell you the times we're on, the locations, if we've got any pop-up, you know, activities coming or any events coming up, but it's all there.
7: Is this something that they have to book in advance or is it something that they just show up?
8: Just show up. Come in, have a chat, and we'll do the rest. We want it to be simple, easy, and we just, we don't want to have you to worry about all that stuff. Just come in and we'll support you there.
0: There's no cost as well.
8: No cost.
0: And, we're big on supporting our families and making sure we get all the support that they need.
7: How incredible is that? Hold the thought. We're going to go for a song, and we're going to have also a call with Simon, so he gives us the recipe of the week. But before Simon, we're going to go for a song. It's called Let the Night Roll On.

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4: That's it. 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There's heaps of different programs from daytime, nighttime. It's constantly going. 88.5 has grown so much, especially during this year. We have also introduced a program that is run by John Lewis, and it starts between midnight and 6 a.m. In the morning. And so for those people that work at night or, you know, find it difficult to sleep, we have a program by John Lewis from midnight to 6 a.m. And then, you know, we have the morning program. So the morning program is for tomorrow morning, 6 to 9 a.m. It will be with the R&B hits. Until as I said, until 9 a.m. But we're going to continue with Kat and Shanae with the Nagala programs.
5: Thank you, ladies, for joining us again. I have quite an important question for you. Why is it so important for Aboriginal children to have the opportunity from such a young age to develop a connection not only with learning, but also with their family, community and their culture?
6: Well, the focus, main focus is obviously cultural connection as well.
4: That's the key for Aboriginal families, right?
7: Yeah.
4: That is the aim of this program. So we bring the families together to have that connection with kids. They spend time playing and learning. And
7: our program is all about school readiness. So
4: that's it.
7: It's getting them used to routine, simple things. Like a lot of kids go to school and they've never have actually sat on a carpet or had to be still. And that's a difficult thing for a child.
4: I was going to say,
5: it's a huge change,
4: you know, from when they're at home and they're moving and playing and in and out. And then suddenly you're at school. And then a totally new environment, and you can't just get up

0: speaking of that, moving around, doing all that sort of stuff, is there any sort of Aboriginal dances or anything that you teach the children that you think is quite fun?
1: We do. So I'm lucky enough, my brother and my children actually do cultural dancing. So we actually bring them into our programs.
2: Wow, how great the bit is that?
1: Yeah, so they actually came in this year and did some dancing with one of our groups, and it was a big event because we included another Brockman House. So it was a great community event, and we always encourage the cultural dancing, always.
2: Yeah, yeah, that's incredible. I love that.
0: Yes. Yeah, that sounds wonderful. Just, I want to recap a little bit about what you guys actually do. So we've touched a little bit on, the different support programs and so forth you do. Is there anything that's outside of your scope that you can help with?
1: Yeah, so for us is, one thing that NMNK does have, we're lucky enough that we have advocacy and that we can go out and support families inside their homes.
0: Oh, wonderful.
1: Because a lot of organisations these days are stepping away from that. And so for us, we're lucky enough that we're still allowed to go into the homes, support families. Because for Aboriginal families, that's quite important because it's a safe place for them.
0: Yeah,
1: being in their own home. And a lot of times it's a way to, go and engage with them, and then they'll eventually come into the groups. So, yeah.
0: Wonderful. You mentioned that there's quite a few, events and programs and so forth going on. You mentioned that when people come in, it's quite loud and fun and all that sort of stuff. Is there anyone that might have reservations about coming in about that sort of loudness?
3: So we do cater to so many different types, families and children. And we've created this, so the way we've set up our centre is we do have special spots that are, if the child needs a quiet space, we've got a lot of, different toys and stuff, sensory toys that, to help calm them. We've got such a beautiful area and set up. I think that we've set it, not to brag, but we've set it up really well so that, I feel like if you do have a child that might need that quiet time, there's definitely a space for them.
0: Yeah.
3: We've got, the outside area as well. And we hope, if you are feeling that way or you are feeling reserved about coming, not to, we will do our best to support you and your family.
0: Yeah, definitely.
2: And I'm pretty sure if there is a bit of difficulty, if the parents speak to you guys, I'm sure that you will move mountains to accommodate
1: and we
2: this.
1: We do. And we like difficult. It is not difficult. Different. And we like different.
2: That's it.
3: And we're all mums ourselves. We've seen tantrums. We've seen everything. And
2: there isn't much that we haven't seen, I think.
0: Yeah.
2: Once you become parent, we see it all.
0: Yeah, I think you guys should brag about what you do. You're out there, you're helping,
2: absolutely.
0: And you're sharing with the community the culture.
1: Yeah, absolutely.
2: We're
1: very lucky.
2: What role do dads and other male family members play in these early years? And what would you like to see more of dads getting involved in programs like this?
3: Oh, we have the best dads at our group. We have so many that come along, and I think they think that we're all crazy and loud and fun. But our dads are so supportive, and they are such amazing dads. And they come just as much as the mums.
2: Which is great, isn't it?
3: It is. It's fantastic. Sometimes it also gives mum a chance to have a cup of coffee, and, the mums might have a chat, and the dads might be outside chasing the kids.
2: That's it. And the dad is as important as the mum. They have to have that connection.
3: We do a lot of advocacy, not just for the mums, for the dads as well, writing support letters, helping them get into work. We have a lot of other services that come to our programs as well. So when we do run a play group, we like to have a different agency or service come in and do an info session. So
2: that's great.
3: We've had Parent Next, and they've spoke to our families about getting back into work, providing them with laptops, different stuff that. Smiling Starts come and do... check the children's teeth.
2: Which is another fantastic program.
3: Yes.
2: We're going to have it on Community Matters in the coming weeks.
3: And we have Hearing Australia come and do, checks on the children's hearing, which is great because if we can pick all that stuff up now.
2: Absolutely.
3: Gives them that head start when they go to school. They're not delayed with, needing grommets and stuff like that. It's that early intervention and giving them the best start possible.
2: And as we're saying, this is all free, isn't it? This is all free service.
1: Yep, and it's all done in the group. And again, it's that safe place. The families have already been there and the service is coming to them. What I mean? They're not having to go out.
2: They don't have to travel anywhere.
1: Exactly.
2: They just have to come to your centre in Coolamon.
1: Yes.
2: Yep. Fantastic. Give us the address again.
3: So it's just Coolamon Pavilion on, I always say this wrong, Bonnie Lane.
2: Bonnie Lane, that's all right. Coolamon Pavilion.
3: Look for the elephants.
2: That's it.
1: For the elephants.
3: Yeah.
2: Yeah, look for the elephants.
0: Yeah.
2: I like that.
0: Yeah.
2: Look for the elephant. Not the elephant in the room.
3: No.
2: Look for the elephants. Yeah. I like that. All right, unfortunately, we're running out of time. What an incredible program you guys have. Keep it up. Love your energy. So I'm sure as little kids and parents will absolutely love the two of you. And I'm sure more

0: of the team that you guys have and provide. For those parents that would like to join Guggen Gala they're here in Ellenbrook, as they're saying, they provide different services, so it won't hurt to give them a call or, you know, just visit there, ask the question that you need to ask, and also join their group. Not just moms, also dads. We both know that both roles are very, very important. It doesn't matter which culture do you come from. It's all about the connection with the kids. From my side, I'm going to close. Thank you, Stacey. Thank you for being my co-host today.
1: Thank you. It's been a blast.
0: Thank you very much. Thank you to our listeners and also our sponsors, Bendigo Bank and also IGA. Thank you for your help that you give to 88.5. I'm going to hand to the next program now to Alison, which is next door to me, ready, taking over with her Friendship Hour. So from my side, thank you, and we will hear and speak to you next week.
1: Bye, everyone.
0: Bye-bye.

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Well, good afternoon, everybody. This is Alison. This is the Friendship Hour, and we're now at 2:05 p.m. It's 18 degrees and cloudy where I am here in Edinburgh. What's it like where you are? I hope your weather's treating you well, and I hope you're having a great afternoon. We are now in for a wonderful hour of talking about friendship and listening to some what I hope will be some really cool tunes. Thanks to Freddie and Stacey for the last hour. Last 2 hours, in fact, with Community Matters. I noticed they were talking to Nala Mort, Nala Kulunga, former colleagues of mine when I used to work for Ngala. So there you go. Small world, running into people all over the place. This afternoon, we're going to talk about something that I absolutely do not like, which sounds a bit weird on a programme that's about friendship, but it's something I really don't like. But in the meanwhile, let's have a little bit more smooth Motown with Diana Ross and the Supremes.

So I don't know how many times I listened to that when I was growing up. Diana Ross and the Supremes were my absolute favourite of all the Motown people. And then after that, Diana Ross on her own. And I think I probably spent every single bit of my pocket money and my early years working. I started working when I was, I think it was about 13. I started doing odd jobs and weekend jobs and getting a few quid here and there. And absolutely, I think I spent just about every penny I earned or every penny I got from any direction on my albums, which I would sit and listen to for hours on end, quietly cocooned in my bedroom. So there's a fantastic memory for me. What are your special memories of music when you were growing up? What was the place you felt safe or comfortable or maybe even invigorated? What were the things that you really found a connection with? If you want to let us know, please feel free to contact us at the station. You can text into me at 0440 133 885. I'd love to hear what it is that floats your boat as far as music's concerned. Well, before we listen to Diana Ross and the Supremes, I was saying we're going to talk about something today that I really just don't like. Can you believe that? Something I really don't like. There's a couple of things I really don't like. One of them, surprisingly, is green tea. I don't know if I said that on the air before, but I don't like green tea. I've tried to make green tea work for me in lots of different ways. Green tea with something, green tea without something, green tea with the flavoured versions. I've even had green tea brought by some friends of mine who from Sri Lanka who brought the tea straight from the plantation that their family owned in Sri Lanka. And even then, I cannot get my head around green tea. What is it about green tea and me? If you've got any thoughts, let me know. But in the meantime, the other thing that I really don't like, which is hard because most of us have this as part of our working life, is admin. Administration. Bureaucracy causes so much admin, doesn't it? Everywhere we go now, there's a form to fill in or a double this to do or a double that to do. Or there's something to do with admin. And I was reading an article this week that I have to confess made me wince. Absolutely wince. It was by a writer called Rosie Spinks, and the piece was called The Friendship Problem. Friendship, a problem? I thought, I better read this. Her argument in a nutshell is friendship has started to feel like admin. Really? I'll say that again. Friendship has started to feel like admin. Not a betrayal, not a friendship betrayal, not a falling out, people not falling out. Just admin. She said friendships become a thing that you need to schedule, negotiate, and squeeze in around everything else that is shouting louder in your life for your attention. So that's what we're going to have a little ponder about today. Is friendship becoming more like admin and being connected with your friends? Is that causing us to be less and less connected? And because admin's a chore for most of us, and if you like admin, then please do let me know, because I'm sure I can find a job for you in our organisation. But if you like admin, if it's the thing that really makes you happy, then I think that's a blessing. But it ain't what makes me super happy. I do it because it's got to be done, but I don't choose to do it. And I would hate it if I thought friendship for me was just dissolving to the level of simply admin. You're in good company. This is The Friendship Hour with Alison on 88.5 FM, where variety comes alive. Let's think about the next lot of music we're going to have on our show today. And let's have a listen to Paolo Nutini.

So, thank you, Paolo Nutini, for new shoes. When was the last time you had new shoes? Oh, this makes me think. When was the last time I had new shoes? Do you remember being little and how difficult it was to get your new shoes to fit? They were always a bit pinchy somewhere, weren't they? I had a really firm granddad, a really beautiful, firm, kind, thoughtful granddad. Not an authoritarian granddad, just a firm granddad. He liked things to be a certain way, and he was lovely. And one of his gifts to us as children when we were small, bearing in mind I'm in my 60s now, so it's a good while ago, he always made sure that we had good, strong leather shoes for school. And we go and get these leather shoes. It was great. It was a wonderful experience going off to the local shoe shop, and the lady measured your feet and got lots of pairs of shoes out, and they helped you choose the right one, the right width, the right length, the right colour, the right style. And but at first, leather shoes, although they were lovely, and he was really insistent they had to be leather, we couldn't have anything that was plastic, they weren't going to be good for our feet. They're a little bit pinchy at first until they're shaped to your feet, aren't they? Do you remember that? Anyway, that wasn't what I was here to talk about today, but I think because I've been prattling on for a little bit, how about we have some more music this afternoon with something that I'm really, really enjoying personally at the moment is a whole new genre of music that I've never really come across before. As you know, I came to find the 502s recently, and that's opened up to me a whole new genre of music that I'd never heard before, but all in a similar theme. And so here, let's have something a bit different this afternoon before we go back to Motown and listen to Zach Abel with Be Kind.

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1: Got a friendship shout out or a song request? 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So you can text us here at the Friendship Hour. This is Alison. This is the Friendship Hour on 88.5 FM, where variety comes alive, and where we're thrilled that you're with us this afternoon. The time is now 2:21:21. When I look, 2:21:21 has turned into obviously something else, because time passes really quickly. And it's 18 degrees and cloudy here in Ellenbrook. I hope you're having good weather wherever you are. We're really glad that it's a bit cloudy, because it might indicate that we're going to get some rain. And that will be really useful for us, because at the moment, I don't know if you've seen in the news recently, but we're really struggling here with the lack of rain that we've had here, and the fact that we are probably facing water shortages during the coming season in Perth, unless there's a change. Read that in the news just the other day. So let's get back to where we were with this amazing, well, not amazing, mind-prodding or mind-bending article by Rosie Sphinks about the friendship problem. And here's the picture that Rosie is painting. She describes a friend who lives a short commute away. 60 minutes, said it's midweek. And by dinner time, oh, the time that dinner actually happens, she talks about having a friend who's just a little distance away and isn't turning up for meetings and things. But she says she's looking for a different kind of connection. She doesn't want that kind of connection that is rushed and hurried. She's looking for the kind of connection that means you can just chill out with one another. She wants a kind of easy, friendly, chilled out time. But she said it's getting more and more like admin. How can you fit a 60 minute catch up with a mate into your calendar, even a half an hour catch up into your calendar? Most of us only get half an hour for lunch. So if you're going to meet a friend, how are you going to get there, chat with them and get back to work in the given time, unless you extend your lunch hour and work late maybe, or start work early? So how do we fit friendship into our very busy lives? Is it all about admin? Is it all about making sure the calendar lines up? Is it more like sending each other a memo? Is it more like sending a calendar invitation to a friend? Well, I've been thinking about it, and I think sometimes it is, isn't it? Our lives are so busy. I mean, I haven't got children at home anymore. I'm just me at home with my hubby. We have a couple of little dogs. I do have a little granddaughter, but she doesn't live in my house. And we have a few sheep and a couple of alpacas and some chickens that need looking after. But generally, there's just the two of us and no real demands on our time. Now we're at this stage of our life. We both work, but apart from work, there's no real demands on our time. But actually, I find it quite difficult to schedule my life and to make sure that I catch with my friends on a regular basis. Just seems there's always something to be doing. Don't know, what do you feel about it all? So while we're thinking about that and having some pondering time, how about we have some more music? Are we ready for some more smooth? Let's try Wilson Pickett.

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1: And it certainly does live here on the Friendship Hour with Alison on 88.5 FM. And we're talking about friendship this week, but before we do that, a really important part of our radio station is the community shout-outs. This is where, as a community radio station, we tell you about things going on in our community. As you know, directly before the show is Community Matters with Fred and Benny and Teresa and various guest presenters, as well as lots of other guests who come in and talk about what they do in our community. So community is really core and really central to this radio station. And that's why we have lots of different styles of music over the course of a day, helping people to connect with their kind of music in their community. So I want to talk to you a little bit now about a community organisation that I actually know. I've been meeting with and got to know this organisation probably about 5 or 6 years ago when I used to work in Ellenbrook on a regular basis. And the organisation's called Ellenbrook Mile. And do you know they have a weekly timetable of things that go on from Monday to Saturday every single week here in this community, which gives you the opportunity to connect with somebody. If you're someone who's at home and isn't being connected with others, if you just sat at home and you don't have anyone to say hello to, there's something going on every single day of the week through Ellenbrook Mile. So I'm going to go for it, big style. I think I told you once before, when I was a kid, I had to have special lessons to help me to think and speak slowly because I thought too quickly and therefore, apparently, I talked too quickly. Who'd have thunked it? But anyway, I had special lessons which involved putting a little sweetie in at the front, just in front of my teeth, between my teeth and my gum and my lip, to slow me down. Don't know if they still do that in speech therapy now, but that was what a friend of mine who's a speech therapist tried to help me with. Anyway, stop prattling, Alison. Get on with the announcement. Here's the announcement. Monday, 6:30, a walk from Ardmore Parade to Fleetwood Link. Tuesday, a walk, 6:30 a.m. from Coolamon Oval Corner to Mornington Parkway. And then there's craft at 9:30 till 11:30. The Cafe High Point Boulevard. And then there's games from 2 till 5 at the community space. The new section underneath at the bottom of the escalator in the Ellenbrook Shopping Centre. And then Wednesdays, walk on the first Wednesday of every month. And it's 8 a.m. from Brook Lane Cafe, Brook Lane Shopping Centre. Other Wednesdays, it's from Miss Me Cafe in Averley. And then they have a crest session from 9 till 11 at the community space in the shopping centre at Ellenbrook. Then on Thursday, there's a mall walk, which is an indoor walk in the shopping centre. They meet at the community space at the bottom of the escalator and they walk 8 a.m. And then they have games in the evening from 5 till 8:30, again in the community space at the bottom of the escalator. On Friday, there's crafts from 9 till 11:30 at the community space at the bottom of the escalator. And then on Saturday, there's a walk at 8 a.m. You meet at Cafe High Point on High Point Boulevard. And then there's crochet lessons and advice from 10 to 11:30 at the community space at the bottom of the escalator at Ellenbrook Shopping Centre. Now, how amazing is that? Something for you to do every day of the week. There's some walking, and I know there's always people in the group. There's never, in my experience, been less than 6 people walking, whether it's at 6:30 in the morning or at 8. And then there's things that happen regularly in the community at various cafes and particularly at the bottom of the escalator at the community space in the shopping centre at Ellenbrook. If you need to find out more about Ellenbrook Mile, you can go to www.ellenbrookmile.org where you can find out more about what they do. But what a great community organisation to join, who work alongside and join with many of our other great community associations in and around the city of Swan, who provide the social cohesion, the social opportunities, the social environment for all of us to be involved in if we so wish. So if you're feeling a little bit lonely today, take your courage by the hand and walk yourself into some of these experiences. You can find out more by looking on our website, which is www.885fm.com.au. So you can go to our website, and you can also go to the Ellenbrook Mile website. And there are lots of other community associations. If you're stuck for something to do and you'd love to meet with somebody in your community, this local community in the city of Swan, then please do think hard about Googling things on in the City of Swan, and I'm sure that quite a number of things will pop up for you to do. Don't sit at home feeling lonely. Take your courage by the hand and find yourself somewhere to be. Okay, well, I was saying to you that I'm enjoying a new genre of music at the moment, but I'm going to go back to one of my older genres of music next as we listen to the Jackson 5 with Blame It on the Boogie.

0: love goes.
1: So there we had the Jackson 5, followed by their sister, Janet Jackson, as we move through our Motown for this afternoon. Got a friendship shout out or a song request? Text us on 0440 133 885. So we'll carry on having a little think this afternoon about this issue this poor woman, Rosie, is dealing with when she thinks that friendships are becoming more like admin. And she talks quite a bit in the article about the walk that you never take, the walk that you never take, the walk you never meet up with your friend to take. And she keeps saying, we just never get round to having that walk that's going to be our catch-up, that walk where we go and grab a coffee and we go for a walk around the local park or down by the lake or along the canal. And I guess that we've all gone through that in our lives, haven't we? We just want a simple catch-up with a friend, but our diaries are just too squeezed. So I wonder, what is the answer to this question? Is there an answer to this question? Can we find more time in our diary for this? Well, this week I've been reading a great deal more research. One of my little things that I like to do is read research. It always fills my mind with possibilities. And people have been talking, and the research I've been reading this weekend, it's been talking about third spaces and how third spaces are making places for people to meet. And third spaces are those spaces that aren't your home and aren't your work. And the third place could be a cafe or a pub or a, I don't know, a gathering space or something, a picnic table in a park. So third spaces, community centres. Friendship Central, the place that GFS Perth, the organisation that I lead, that's the sort of place that we're talking about. Third spaces where people can meet up and have conversations and get to know each other. That was one part of a four-part piece of research that I was reading over the weekend. So I wonder, how do we fit those extra things into our diaries when they're as squeezed as they are? Lots to think about. Right, well, you'll also remember that I had a really lovely song that I listened to a couple of weeks ago that's really captured me. And I have to say, quietly, that I am literally playing this song every few hours just to make me smile. So here we go. We've got Aztec and DJ Coco with Kurt D and Everything's All Right.

0: So tell me that you weren't dancing. Were you jiggling to that? I bet you were jiggling to that, weren't you? I can't help myself but to jiggle to that. It's really, really good, isn't it?
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0: And that's what favourite music does to us, isn't it? And I've just come across something else in our community shout-out file, which I've got to tell you about because it's this week. It's Friday, the 4th of September, at Balladura Public Library, Kingfisher Alley Venue and Illawarra Crescent North, Illawarra Crescent South, Balladura. Oh, that's a bit of a complicated address, isn't it? Anyway, so it's Balladura Public Library from 11 till 12 this Friday, and then it's also at Ellenbrook Community Library, which you should all know where it is, on Main Street here in Ellenbrook, from 12:45 to 1:45. Then it's at Bullsbrook Public Library, which is 3 Maroubra Drive in Bullsbrook, from 2 till 3:30. So three times that you can engage with song story, song chats. Do you have a song which takes you back to a special time, place, person, feeling or event? If the answer is yes, then you have a song story. So please join us at one of our song chat sessions so we can enjoy your story and you can connect with others as they tell their story too. You don't need any musical skills. You don't have to sing your song, but you do have to tell us a story that goes with your song. Well, not us, not me personally, but the people who are leading the session. So it's at Balladura Public Library from 11 till 12, Ellenbrook Community Library from 12:45 to 1:45, and Bullsbrook Public Library from 2:30 till 3:30 this Friday, the 4th of September, where you can come along to any of those places and you'll be able to have an interaction about song stories and song chats and make some friends. There's always lots to do in and around your community if you know where to look. And that's why it's always important to tune in to 88.5 FM so that you can hear what's going on in this community

yeah, I'm better when I'm dancing. And I bet you are too. I absolutely love that song. It's another one of those afternoon songs where you just can't help but have a jiggle. Well, I have to say to you, we're running up to time on our show this afternoon. It's 2:52. I've seen Mark Gerard is in the studio. So are you ready, boys and girls, to tune in for another couple of hours of great music? Is it 2 or 3 hours? I can't remember how long Mark does now, but he's going to bring you Wednesday Beat, where there's going to be some more great music for you to listen to and feel good about. So we're just going to have a little wind-up for today's show. We've been talking about Rosie Spink's essay, which is called The Friendship Problem. And she's talking about how we've allowed friendship to become part of our administrative load. That she's talking about the fact that you have to squeeze your friends into your diary because your diary is too full. And that friendships, which we all know from the research and from our conversations, are some of the most life-giving things that there are in the world. Research tells us absolutely 100% one of the best ways to lead a long, healthy, happy life is to be well-connected, to stay in relational connection with the people around you, have a bunch of friends, and of course the other things that go towards having a good life, like keeping fit and eating healthy and drinking plenty of water. But friendships, of all the things that were marked up as the thing that encouraged healthy longevity, it was good relationships, good connection, social connection in your life. So Rosie Spink said it's becoming a problem. You can always look up her essay online. But I want you to think about it this week. Are we trying to fit our friendships into our calendar, and are we finding it too much of a squeeze? And are we finding that week by week it's getting harder and harder? Just a reminder, it's 2:53, it's 18 degrees and cloudy here in Ellenbrook. I don't know what the weather's like where you are, but that's what we've got. And we're running up to the end of the Friendship Hour. I hope you've had a good time. I've enjoyed being here today. I've particularly enjoyed a couple of really smooth Motown tunes and some really boppy kind of music that I'm finding around and about on the channels that I'm listening to now, which is really good, isn't it? I'm listening to music channels on my to find more songs for the show, which is really exciting. I don't mean other radio shows or other radio channels. I mean the channels that come through your iPad on different platforms. So yeah, there's lots of interesting music out there that just have that great afternoon, give you a pickup between 2 and 3, you know, just after lunch. You've had your lunch, you're feeling a bit snoozy. Then comes the Friendship Hour, 2 till 3, with some smooth Motown, a little bit of lively Motown, as we had with the Jackson 5, a little bit of lively, cheeky dance music, and Bob's Your Uncle. There's another hour gone. Well, it's been great spending this afternoon with you. Please just stay tuned in and let's spend the next short while with Mark Girardi and Wednesday Beat. And I look forward to seeing you at the same time, in the same place, next week for the Friendship Hour.

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Well, you're not alone. Befriend Swan invites you to give it a go. It's a relaxed, welcoming 9-week program right here in Dayton. 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Your community is waiting to meet you. 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Please remember to keep the speed at 40 between 2:30 and 4 p.m.

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7: 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The time has come to pick up the little ones from school. 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
8: Wednesday beat. Yeah, baby.
9: Yeah, baby, indeed. A very good afternoon to you, MG here, taking you through this afternoon till 6 o'clock. Big thank you to Alison for the Friendship Hour. Catch Alison every Wednesday from 2 till 3. Another wonderful program. All right, let's go. We're going to play a track a little bit heavy, but that's okay. We send our thoughts and wishes and hope that he's recovering okay. I talk about Angry Anderson from Rose Tattoo. He's been admitted to hospital while they're on their European trip. He is a bad boy for love.

Go Bang. That's Pernal, their Australian electronic outfit. Before that, the Divinyls, I Touch Myself. And as we opened up with Rose Tattoo, Bad Boy for Love, we wish Angry Anderson all the very best in hospital over in Europe after suffering a bit of an incident there. So wish him very well. All right, at 79, he's still punching, he's punching away. All right, 12 minutes after 3. And I hope you can stay locked here at 88.5 FM. Don't forget, if you'd like to get in touch this afternoon, you're most welcome to give us a text, 044-01-33-885. I'd love to hear from you. Share your thoughts, maybe a song request, something like that. Absolutely. This is Wednesday Beat.

That's Michelle Branch and Greg Alexander. Greg Alexander still is the lead singer of a band called The New Radicals, with their song called The Game of Love. And that could be Thursday night, Fremantle and Hawthorn. Do you reckon it'd be a game of love? I don't think so. Well, everything's purple. Purple food, purple beer, purple. It's all about purple. Well, good luck to them. Should be a crack of a game. I think they're expecting 58,000. In other words, that'll be a sellout. One would expect that you would plan to get there rather earlier than late, being it's a bit after 6 o'clock kickoff, I think. So the public transport system will be certainly on override and overtime. All right, as I mentioned before, you can get in touch with us via our text number, which is 044-0133-885. If you'd like to find out more about us here at the station, simply go to our webpage, 885fm.com.au. It's all there for your perusal, and have a good look-see. All the programs scheduled, everything, there's heaps there, so please check it out. All right, let's keep going. Bit of Megan Maroney, a bit of touch over.

Yes, there you go. John Butler Trio with a track called Zebra. And he's actually not John Butler Trio anymore. He's just John Butler. He's doing a couple of concerts later this year, so maybe surf and find out what he's up to. Before that, Post Malone with Circles and Megan Maroney with Am I OK? Are you OK? Alrighty, it is 20 minutes to 4 on this Wednesday afternoon, the 2nd of September. It is flying past. As I mentioned before, if you want to get in touch, you can send us an email, 88.5@vcafm.com.au, or the good old text line, 0440133885. We'd love to hear from you. You can share some thoughts, how we're tracking. Maybe you'd like to find out a little bit more about us, ask us a particular question, not along a song request, shout outs, etc., or share something going on in your part of the world. So that email address again is 88.5@vcafm.com.au. Our text number 0440133885. We've been playing a bit of Aussie music, which has been great. Here's another one for you.

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There you go. Royal Blood with Trouble Coming. And before that, Royal and the Serpent, Gale of Kinda Smacks. And we had Milk and Sugar Summertime, an Australian Crawl, Indisposed. If you know the story about that, that was with lead singer James Rain, who actually was hit by a car and then subsequently was late for a gig and so forth. So that's really what it was all about. All righty, it is coming up to 5 minutes to four on this Wednesday, the 2nd of September. I hope you're travelling well. I hope your day's going well. And don't forget, wherever you may be, hopefully you will be streaming us live, but you know that you can tune us in your car. If you're at home, you can do all sorts of things with your mobile phone. So much to do. 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So check that out, 885fm.com.au. 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It's all about the music on this program. Having a blast.

0: bit of a going back in time there. 1927, That's When I Think of You, off the album Ish. Okay, and before that we had John Summit with What a Life, featuring Stevie Appleton on vocals. Alrighty, we're now going to listen to some of our wonderful sponsors.
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Yeah, a bit of Kim Wilde there with Nina. You keep me hanging on. All right, this is a Wednesday beat. And as I said before, anytime you like, you can do a request. 0440133885. We've had one come through from Baz. He was about to knock off, and he's requested a track, which we're going to play right now. It's by Corey Hart, Sunglasses at Night. Here you go, Baz. I hope you enjoy it.

sunglasses at night. And that was a request from Baz. Baz, I hope you enjoyed that. And thank you very much. It's that easy. 044-0133-885. Arctic Monkeys, 505. 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

0: Who Do You Run To by the Bad Dreamers. And before that, Morgan Page and Lissy with The Longest Road. And we also had the Arctic Monkeys with 505. It's come up to 25 minutes after four of this Wednesday afternoon. A bit overcast and obviously a bit of rain about heading our way, but won't deter all those crazy Frio fans. They'll be out in droves tomorrow. I believe it's going to be a sold-out gig, so there'll be like nearly 60,000. So if you're planning to go there, I would suggest you're going to have to go pretty early, being peak hour and all of that type of stuff. You know what it's like getting to the stadium. It can get a bit crazy with the buses and the trains. Alrighty, we have a little presenter promotion. We'll just have a listen to this.
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did you think of that track there? So nice and bluesy there. That was Keep Your Distance, Sugar by Bertha May Lightning, put together by a group called Dumpster Grooves. Before that, Stealing All Day by CC Adcock. Alrighty, it is 25 minutes to five. My Lord, it is moving along nicely. Hope you're enjoying the program so far. Don't forget, if you'd like to get in touch, 044-01-33-885. That's our SMS number here. You're most welcome to get in touch with me. Like earlier before, when we had a request, it's that simple. 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It's been a Teddy Swims with Devil in a Dress.

Ah, yes. Jump Around, The House of Pain. Bit of fun, why not? All righty. It's coming up to 4:45 on this Wednesday afternoon, the 2nd of February. Hope all's well with you. 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Alrighty, let's keep going with Wednesday Beat. Remember these guys, the Georgia Satellites.

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Following the Sun, we're all hanging out for the sun. That's by an artist called Milk. Of course it is. And before that, we had Pretty Vegas with In Excess featuring JD Fortune. And if you like JD Fortune, well, he will be in Perth in October. So you can look him up and see what's going on there. And, yeah, the Georgia Satellites with Keep Your Hands to Yourself. It is nearly coming up to 5 o'clock. Now, a couple of little things to mention. Firstly, there's a Father's Day event on at Bunnings in Ellenbrook this Thursday, being tomorrow, from 4 till 7. And so there'll be, just like the good old Saturdays when we do the sausage sizzles, there'll be a sausage sizzle going on at Bunnings Ellenbrook. That'll be from 4 p.m. to 7 o'clock. And you can come down and say hello to a few of the wonderful staff that'll be manning the station, doing a bit of a cook-up. So, yeah, and while you're in there doing a bit of shopping for Dad, you can grab a snag as well. Now, talking about Father's Day, another thing's happening is that one of our programs, which is on Saturday, is called the Late, Late Breakfast Show with Adrian, is giving a little promotion and a chance to win a $100 Visa gift card. 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And, yeah, it's just about, you know, you can do little, mention a couple of little things about how good he is or something really cool about Dad. So his program, Adrian's program, the Late Late Breakfast Show, is from 10 a.m. to 12 o'clock on Saturdays. So get in early with a chance to win this $100 gift card for Dad, the Late Late Breakfast Show with Adrian McGrath. All righty, let's keep going with another track. Oh, he's a bit of an oldie, but a good one. This is Stevie Wonder, a bit of Higher Ground.

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Yes, a little bit of Creedence Never Goes Astray with A Fortunate Son. Before that, we had Sugar Ray doing a cover of Joe Jackson, who Joe Jackson will actually be in Perth in February and next year doing a show, so you can look him up. Is She Really Going Out With Him? And then we had the Foo Fighters, All My Life, just to liven things up as they do. And they're also going to be in town in January next year. So, again, you can look those guys up and see where they're playing and what's going on. And don't forget, anytime you like, our SMS number 0440133885. You can most welcome to get in touch with us whenever you feel like it. If you'd like to share something going on in your part of the world or a song request, shout out to people, no drama. We're happy to help. 0440133885.

0: Yeah, there you go. Express 2 featuring David Byrne with Lazy. And before that, Tom Petty with Running Down a Dream. We had the Freak Brothers with Saddle Up. All right, it's coming up to 20 minutes to 6. That can only mean one thing. Coming up at 6 o'clock, Wild on Wednesday with the Big V. So keep it locked here at 88.5 FM. Don't forget our SMS number 0440133885. And as I mentioned before, anything you want to find out about us, too easy, go to our webpage, 885fm.com.au, and it's all there for your enjoyment.
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0: 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There you'll find all the programs like Paula Goes Pop and heaps of variety. So please check that out. All right, what shall we play next? I think we're going to go right here.

0: What can you say about that? AC/DC with a whole lot of Rosie. Awesome, awesome track. All right, it's 9:09. And don't forget, keep it locked here because Wild on Wednesdays with the Big V is on at 6. So we'll be handing the mic over. And, yep, you can get into his program. So don't forget, 0440133885. 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On that note, we're going to go out with one more track and then we'll be handing over to the Big V. Take care. We will catch you next week. This is Big Head Todd and the Monsters with Boom Boom. Good night and take care.
1: Don't do it again, over. 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
8: 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I'm Vaughn, the Big V Smith. 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

Yeah, that's where errors happen, where mistakes come in. 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Wherever you are, I hope you've had a good time. I hope you've had a great week so far. We're playing songs about spring. We're playing songs about change. We're playing songs, songs that'll just keep you moving, keep you grooving. Some folk tracks.

0: it's Narelle here, and I've got your Thursday night sorted. Join me for my show, Narelle's Night Mix, from 7 to 9pm. 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
3: 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I am Vaughn the Big V Smith. We're always having a bit of fun on Wednesdays, a little bit of variety. And if you want a little bit of variety of your own, why don't you send in a request? 0440-133-885. The theme today is spring and change and but a revolutionary type stuff. We've had somewhat of a change here. If you're not living in Perth, you wouldn't have heard, but some local elections at an area that there were some fantastically surprising results that came from that. And it's going to be interesting to see what happens. It can only be a good thing for all of Australia and all Australians. For we are one and free. We're going to play the next song. It's going to be the Scorpions. Very appropriate. This is Winds of Change here on 885.

That's The Winds of Change by The Scorpions. There's an interesting story about that song. A conspiracy theory, if you will. Some say it was written by the CIA to effect change in Eastern Germany or Eastern Europe. And it was handed to the Scorpions. There is a podcast out that details a whole bunch of interesting facts about it. Irrespective, it's a great song. I managed to see the Scorpions when they were in Perth last time, supporting Def Leppard. And yeah, it was good fun. Why don't we listen to a bit of Natasha Bedingfield. It's a little bit of Unwritten. Change is coming.

Natasha Bedingfield, one written great Australian singer, great artist. Now, our friend Baz, a regular listener, he sent through a request. Baz says, hey man, let's play something with Spring Is in the Air. Play a little Beatles. Here Comes the Sun.

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1: 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That's a little bit of the Beatles right there. Well, here comes the sun. Yep, when we look at election results that recently happened in Perth, I feel like Fleetwood Mac summed it up in one word. This is landslide. It's 885. It's the Big V.

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2: Yep, that's right. We're having a little fun. It is Wednesday. What's your theme? What's your act? What's your jam? Tell me what you got on your mind. Tell you what I got on my mind is... got one more folk track, and I think then we're going to get to the poppier stuff. How about if Simon and Garfunkel, April, Come She Will.

Yeah, it's a little bit of Mr. Blue Sky with the LO. It's all quiet on the Western Front, not much to report. We're cracking on with the show. We're just doing all sorts of stuff. It's springtime, damn it.

A little bit of Katrina and the waves right there here on 885 FM. It is Walking on Sunshine. We're playing tunes about summer, spring, sun, all the good stuff. And the next one will start in just a second. 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

little bit of Stevie Wonder there. You are the sunshine of my life. Here on 885, we're all about variety, so we play all sorts of hits. There's going to be a rock, pop, bit of chill, bit of the soul stuff, bit of jazz, bit of folk, everything. You can never count on what comes next. What you can count on is 885 being with you all the time to play variety 24/7, 365. If you've got a special request, a shout out, maybe someone's birthday, send in that text 0440-133-885. I'll be happy to play it out, read it out, and do whatever it takes. Now, listen, do you have a song story or a song chat? You know, you sometimes hear those songs, and it just makes you think of something. It takes you back to a memory, a time, a place. I know I've got a couple of instances in my life. Sometimes I feel like it's just a little bit of a soundtrack, to be honest. Well, let me tell you, if you do have a song that takes you back to a special time, place, person, feeling, or event, then the answer you've been looking for is song story. You can join song chat sessions where we can enjoy your story and you can connect with others as they tell there. You don't need musical skills. It takes place at the Ballajura Public Library on Kingfish Avenue, Illawarra Crescent in Ballajura, this Friday from 11 a.m. to 12 p.m. So that's an hour of song chat. You just talk about songs, talk about the tunes you like, the songs you enjoy. And, yeah, if you've got a bit of time, why don't you do that? Why don't you get down there, get to the whole Ballajura Public Library on Kingfisher Avenue and enjoy a little bit of social interaction, talking about music, talking about songs. You never know who you meet. You never know who you connect with. It could be your next best friend. I reckon up now, how about we play a little bit of that country gal? Her name's Sheryl Crow. She just wants to soak up the sun. It's what we've been longing for after a winter. It's time. Get a bit of spring in the step. Get up. Check it out. Come on now.

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0: I haven't really talked to him, but he looks pretty down.
1: He looks pretty down.
2: Yeah, well, maybe we should cheer him up then.
0: What do you suppose we should do?
2: Well, does he like

0: Chick, come here.
1: Wow, look at her.
0: I know.
1: Man, I've never seen Sharon look so bad before.
0: I did once before, but this is pretty bad.
1: Yeah, what do you think she got up to last night?

Yeah, it's a little bit of Wheeze in there, Island in the Sun. Playing some summer tunes, some tunes of Revolution. I got a request, and we'll be playing that request later. How about a little bit of the Beach Boys, though? Wouldn't it be nice?

That's a little bit of the Beach Boys there. Wouldn't it be nice? Playing the summer hits, the summer songs. Hey, if you've got a request, why don't you get hold of me on 0440-133-885. A little bit lonely in the land when you don't have the communication. Send us a message. Let me know what's going on. We're going to listen to a bit more Donovan. It's a little bit of Sunshine Superman. Taking us back to the...

And as we keep the songs in the UK, not to be outdone, it's the Scottish band, it's the Proclaimers, and Sunshine on Leith.

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2: Now, let me apologise for that last one. The Proclaimers, Sunshine on Lead. For some reason, I thought it was a different song and I thought it was a quicker song. So if we're going to play a slow song, we're going to play something with a bit of jazz, something with a bit of feeling, a little bit of Louis Armstrong, maybe Ella Fitzgerald, in Summertime.

Wake me up when September ends. Well, it's only just started. We're off to a good month. My favorite month of the year. It is spring. Spring has sprung and all that sort of stuff. How about a bit of Sedona Sunrise? It's Aerosmith.

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Yeah, get down tonight, baby. 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Listening to Wild on Wednesdays with me, the Big V. Not being much talking tonight. We're just jamming in the tunes. I reckon a nice summer tune is this one by Van Morrison, about our favorite little brown-eyed girl.

Van Morrison, the iconic brown-eyed girl. Coming towards the end of the show, only time for one or two more songs. Here's one that's always fun. Here's one that makes people get up. About our friend. She's called Arlene. Come on, Arlene.

Dexy's Midnight Runners right there with Come On Eileen. Well, we've only got a few minutes to go, so I'm going to be wrapping up. I want to say thanks to everyone who's messaged, who's listened, who's tuned in, who's gotten hold of me. Really do appreciate it. I am going to be on air next week. I'm hoping to put together a better show. I just feel tonight was a bit flat. But thanks anyway, and I'm going to do better. So you can get

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2: Yeah, that's right. You're listening to After Dark, your home of Western Australian electronic music and all around Australia and all around the greater globe as well. Look, we've got a special guest in the studio today. Actually, it's my co-host, but he's sitting right beside me here. So I heard you're going to do a little bit of a live mix on the decks for us uninterrupted. Is that true for you,
3: Kay? Absolutely, man. We've, got a really good mix coming up for you. Essentially, it's a whole bunch of mashups that I've been playing with over the last couple of months during my live set. So, we're looking at keeping the energy up for you guys on your Thursday night.
2: All right, that sounds really good because it's the home of variety here, VCA. So let's get right into the mix and see what you've got prepared for us, man.
3: Absolutely, let's do it.

0: Yeah, and just a quick reminder, when you're at After Dark on VCA, our text line is always open, and I believe my buddy 4UK has that number right now for you.
1: Yeah, cool. So, yeah, you can hit us up on 0440-133-885.
0: Is it locked in studio?

0: Yeah, so this is After Dark. It's a local community show based in Western Australia, but we're going to try and play beats from all around the world. We're in the mix now, right now, with 4UK, and we're going to be playing a lot of local music, a lot of electronic music, right here on...
1: A lot of local acts.
0: Yeah, that's true. A lot of local acts, a lot of local music, because it is VCA 88.5.

98.5 After Dark, home of where the bangers start. Wherever you are out there in the greater city of Swan area, or even if you're just a local down the road in Ellenbrook, we hope you're having a good time. If this studio could rock any further, it would. Which reminds me of the show Jimmy Rocks, which is another show here on 88.5. But yeah,

0: That's right. You've been listening to the After Dark. This is a little bit of a preview of what's to come on Thursday night. I'm here with my boy 4UK. How'd you feel after that mix? You're not sweating too much over there?
1: Absolutely not, man. We're still pumping the tunes pretty well.
0: All right. Well, we'll be back again very, very soon. Stay tuned for more announcements. Because we've been listening to, what's that station again, my boy, 4UK?
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0: 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Auto.

Topickers, if you love the 80s as much as I do, then be sure to tune in on Thursday from 9am till 12 for 3 hours of the best music from an iconic decade. That's Thursday from 9 to 12 for 3 hours of wonderful tracks from the 80s.

Don't worry. I'll be right. 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

Good afternoon. Welcome along to 88.5's number one for one. My name's Peter Gray. Now, if you've not been here before, if you've never listened to the show, the format is very, very simple. Our favourite number is one. For 1 hour, we do nothing but number one songs. So let's not wait any further. Let's not wait any longer. Let's get on a number one song. This is 88.5 FM, your local community radio station.

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Do you remember where you were when that song first came out? And what were you doing when it became number one? That's the thing about these songs. They bring back such great memories. We're going to continue the memories right now. 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
1: You've got to really love the number ones. These are the songs that made it all the way to the very top of the charts. Let's continue. This is another number one here for you.

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We are your local community radio station. This is the number ones for one. Peter Gray's my name. Glad you could join me for 1 hour of nothing but number one songs. Hope you're enjoying the music. There's more to come. Here's another great track for you.

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0: good morning. What a lovely delight it is to have your company. 2 minutes after six as we commence. I'm going to call it Wednesday. I'm going there. I think it'll catch on. It's a Wednesday. We're looking for a top today of 19 degrees. They reckon there'll be a bit of rain. So I like to keep an umbrella with me. And I've bought one of these really tiny things. I actually bought the tiniest umbrella in the world, and they advertised it, I think, on the internet. They said, this thing's tiny. Look how tiny it is. It was smaller than a pack of a small thing that you could imagine. I just realized you can't say that thing on the radio anymore. But there I had it. And guess what? The day I used it, I found out why it was so tiny. My hat was bigger than the umbrella. So I purchased a larger one, and I keep that with me. Yeah, handy. Keep it in the car. What about you? If it's raining a bit, how do you keep dry? A mate of mine, he says he just the fast shuffle. He said he gets ready, looks at where he has to go, runs fast, kind of puts his shoulders up, and he said, that works for me, John. How do you combat the rain? Coming up, the Wajo Artistic Director will be joining us to chat about the 18-piece dynamic jazz orchestra bringing a massive Latin showcase to the Rekabyte this Friday. And there's a few other performances coming up that we get the opportunity to hear. Some really beautiful music coming along soon. I'm looking forward to it. And I'm also, of course, looking forward to your beautiful company.
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0: So what is Latin-sounding music? I wonder if you'd have an objection to a tango with Shakira. We're going to hear about what Wajo is doing coming up. But now, for the moment, the passion, the energy.

You Kenny Loggins. Every time you hear that song, do you think straight away of that wonderful movie Top Gear? And I also very much remember, I wonder if you've got the same feeling. You're there early for the Sky Show. We're all gathered around the Swan River. It was the place to be. There weren't other events. We all went to the same event. It got crowded out and the jets and the planes would fly by and they'd play this music. And you didn't need to bring a radio because everyone else's radio would be playing that song nice and loud. Hey, it's a text message. It is from Fred, who says, yeah, man, like what you're doing in the danger zone. Oh, that's great. And if there's a chance, could you play me my favorite song by David, is it Bowie or Bowie? I'm only joking. I'm only having a laugh, Fred. This is for you. I think you'll like it. It's his big hit, Blue Jean. I'm not even going to talk over the top of it because that would be sacrilegious. And yes, I'm pretty impressed I could say that word.

Thinking David Bowie. Gotta love those blue jeans. Is that the Little River Band? What a nice delight. And it's great to have your company.

0: The sounds of the little river band shut down. Wow, did you hear that bend on that guitar there at the end? I've never noticed that before. I love it. What a cool sound. Hey, I'm very excited. On the show today, we get to talk to Kate Sobrano. I know. And she'll be appearing soon at the Astor Theatre on Friday. So I'm very, very excited to have a conversation with Kate Sobrano. That's going to be so much fun. And I tell you what else is fun, having a chat to our lovely friends. And I wonder whom it is we shall chat to next.
1: You can call or text John now.

0: What a delight it is to chat to Ian. Hey. Hello there, Ian.
1: I like that Kirsten Brunner. She had those bedroom eyes.
0: Oh, I know. That's right. That was a big hit. And let's combine that with the song Pash. Crikey.
1: Yeah. Mm. Anyhow, I caught another physicist in a lie.
0: Wait. Sorry. You caught a physicist not telling the truth.
1: Well, he accidentally, of course, he said there's more planets in the universe than there are seconds of the universe, but he said there's 430 trillion seconds in the universe, but that only equates to 13.8 million years, not 13.8 billion.
0: No, he didn't do his numbers. Mind you, that'd be an easy guess, wouldn't it, that there would be more seconds than there would be planets.
1: No, he said the other way round, there's more planets than there are seconds.
0: Well, that's what I meant to say. Yes, I would think there'd be a lot more seconds around than there would be planets. And, of course, one of the big difficulties is what do you call a planet? Like, there was that argument over Pluto, which I thought was very cruel. Of course it should be a planet. Why not? It's only a name. They should...
1: My very excellent Martian just stepped up near Pluto. That's how I remembered the mnemonic for the planets. But Pluto is not there anymore.
0: Well, it is there in my heart. There it is on its elliptical orbit around our sun. Saying hello to the Earth on occasion, closer than times.
1: Yeah, well, it's not that elliptical. The apogee and the perigee are only about 0.2% different.
0: Yeah, you see, yes, what you're saying, I'm sure, is true. I won't argue. I should put my hand in the air and say, I am not a scientist. I will defer to my learned colleague. However... Would it be more elliptical than a regular orbit?
1: I just made up those numbers, but it's less
0: that's very honest of you.
1: Less elliptical than a comet. Comets have the biggest elliptical
0: Well, I suppose they would, wouldn't they? Some of them are more than 100 years or 1,000 years, they reckon. When they reckon it's more than 100 years, anything more than 100 years, I reckon it's just a mathematical guess. They're only best assuming. They don't know. Oh, in 3,000 years, it'll come by again. Right, that's some pretty tiny angles you're dealing with there. Are you sure?
1: Yeah, well, Halley's Comet, did you see that when it came past in the 80s, I think it was?
0: I did, but didn't it come by again?
1: I thought it was meant to have a period of 90-something years, but it did come by again.
0: I remember... having a look at it back in those early decades and being fascinated that the tail was on what I considered to be the wrong side. It was actually in front of it instead of behind it. And they reckon that was because as it gets close to the sun, all of that frozen ice and things, they start to melt. So the front of it actually starts to light up rather than the back. So that puts all of those Buck Rogers films to shame with their scientific accuracy.
1: I don't know. Well, I've been sick. I've got this lung infection.
0: Oh, I'm sorry to hear that.
1: Yeah, I've been away too long. That's my song for the day.
0: I've been
1: you
0: away.
1: Know that one?
0: Is that the name of the song, or is that a line from the song?
1: Both.
0: I've been away too long. Who's that by?
1: I don't know. It's one of those old timey songs. I thought you might have known it.
0: Why do people say that of me? Been away too long. I think you've got me on that one. That's an old timey that even your friend of mine doesn't seem to recall. I've been away too long. Maybe it's one of those, I've been away too long. Yeah, singing, brother.
1: No,
0: I'm sorry?
1: The way you were singing it the first time is how it went.
0: You were kidding me. Wow.
1: Yeah.
0: I'm a song creator.
1: By George Baker Selection.
0: Is that his name?
1: Yeah.
0: Old George Baker, Paloma Blanca.
1: His name is George Baker Selection. I've never heard of a name like that.
0: Well, it sounds like you know, like a fine box of chocolates. I brought you some chocolates. What have you got? I've got you the George Baker selection. Let's open that little green bag and see what's in there. I love my George Baker selection.
1: Maybe I should talk about numbers. Well, I'm talking about the numbers now.
0: Have you got a number for us?
1: Of a Googleplex.
0: Googleplex, yes. How many zeros in a Googleplex?
1: One by a million zeros, I think it is, isn't it?
0: Is that so? Don't ask me to confirm it. I just know it's a lot. And that, of course, was what the word Google was based on. And the rumor is that Google isn't intentionally misspelt as from Googleplex. It was just they misspelt it. They probably got someone like me to say, hey, how do you spell Google? I mean, I don't know, two O's. Oof. And then they extended the fun.
1: They just stuffed up. You would have thought they would have known. A Google.
0: They could have Googled it.
1: Followed by Google zeros, of course, a Googleplex.
0: Well, it was probably an artistic choice. I think they'll probably defend themselves as these days. It's an artistic choice. Ian, everyone who joins us on the radio gets to hear their favourite song. I have a hankering. You're looking for a George Baker selection song, and we'll get that on the radio for you sooner than later.
1: Yes, please.
0: And I want to say thank you for being on the program. And thank you for knowing my number. It's our friend Ian. What is that number he knows? Sing it, Bill.
2: Call John now. Or maybe text him.
0: Yes.
2: 0485 933 944. That's 0485 933 944. Ciao.
0: Ciao, Bella. And while we're finding your song, Ian, here's another from the selection of George Baker. They call it Little Green Bag. One of the famous green

0: This is the sound of Kate Sobrano.
1: And Pash. We'll be talking to Kate on the show in less than an hour's time. I'm very excited.

0: Oh my goodness, Kate Sobrano. I wonder what it is. How must life be for a celebrity like Kate when you've released a song like that and you meet someone, maybe like me or, you know, just someone walking down the street and they go, hey, it's Kate Sobrano. And instead of saying, hey, Kate, great to meet you, they might, you know, release a lyric from your song, Kate, that say, kiss me passionately. And you look at Kate and she's like, oh, yeah, that's a... Would that be awkward or do you take advantage? I'm just asking for a friend. That's a fabulous song. Got that lovely kind of psychedelic 60s sound to it. I'm looking forward to talking to Kate. Very excited, actually. I love having a chat with you, too. Everyone's equal. I love you, Zol.
1: You can call or text John.

0: It's a delight to talk to our friend, USA Gina. Hey, what a delight. Hello there, Gina.
1: Hello, hello, hello. Hello, everybody. Are you keeping warm? And I am. He's always so smart.
0: Well, he's a clever lad. One of these days, I might ask him that age-old question. Ian, what's your favorite number? And I have a feeling it might take a while to answer that. Not because he'll have a long explanation. I just think it'll be a long number. 7.324672132. And why that number? Well, it's the phone secret number of life. Should you have shared it out loud? Oops. said the scientist. Oops.
1: They have a song called Jenny, I Got Your Number. And it played over and over for like 30 years. And people are like, okay, yeah, we know that number by heart.
0: Oh,
1: all
0: man.
1: These commercials. Music, oh, yeah.
0: Is that the easiest way to remember a number? If someone says, can you remember my phone number? Should you stick it in a song? And now with things like Suno, you could say, here's the phone number for my darling loved one. Could you turn it into a song so I could remember it? Like 0-4-8-5-9-33-9-44.
1: They also have the, I think it was with Gina Davis and Samuel Jackson. He always sings what he's going to do. I'm putting my keys in my drawer.
0: Do that.
1: And she's like, it was all...
0: I can't remember that movie. So Samuel L. Jackson would sing those little, I could see him doing it. And
1: it
0: I
1: was
0: think,
1: Gina Davis, it was Long Kiss, goodbye or goodnight. She had amnesia, and she was trying to find, and he was like a detective, kind of low rent, because, well, how did you get all this information? You seem kind of low rent, no offense taken. So he just found out a suitcase of an apartment she used to live in, because she had amnesia because she was a secret agent. So anyway, she goes, well, why are you saying?
0: That's
1: a cool movie, isn't it?
0: So there she is chopping carrots, but somehow she chops it like a chef, but almost like an assassin.
1: Yeah, that's what it was.
0: Because what you noticed is when she'd finished chopping the carrots, there were no fingerprints.
1: Yep, and she threw the knife right there. Yeah, she got memory back because they got in the car accident. She's like, what?
0: Oh, I
1: so
0: see.
1: So now you go, I'm putting my clothes in. So what are you saying? Well, if I sing... I can always remember that because you can't always remember what you did with your keys. But if you think of something while you're putting your keys, like, oh, yeah, I was thinking about that. There are my keys. I tried that once. It worked.
0: I'm going to try that. I've got an empty. Wait a second. Oh, yeah.
1: Yes.
0: Now it's an empty coffee cup. So I've got an empty coffee cup. I'm going to place it behind my broadcast desk where I won't be able to see it. So according to you and Samuel L. Jackson, I say, I'm going to put my coffee cup. Put my coffee cup behind my broadcast desk so I can't see it. Gotta put my coffee cup behind the broadcast desk. That's just what I've done. Is that how it works?
1: Maybe just something a little easier on the mind. I put the coffee behind the counter. Oh, okay.
0: I put the coffee cup behind the desk. I put the coffee cup behind the desk. Okay. Now let's see. Someone can ask me later in the show if I remember where the coffee cup is. Let's see what happens.
1: Yes, so we'll call and say, where's your coffee cup? I put it behind the counter.
0: What
1: he
0: coffee
1: has
0: cup?
1: A little thing at the end. Behind the counter.
0: I remember.
1: Right.
0: Well, that's a great thing. I wonder if others have got ways they remember things. A mate of mine, he takes his car keys and he uses his car keys to remember other things. So, for instance, if he comes around the house and we have a nice meal, he says, oh, that was a lovely meal, Johnny. Any chance I could take some home in the Tupperware container? I go, oh, yeah, all right. But will I get it back? Yeah, sure you will, Johnny. Sure you will, Johnny. Just one of the nice Tupperware containers, those expensive ones. I don't like the cheap ones. And so we put the food in there and he takes it and he puts it in the refrigerator and then he puts his car keys on top of the Tupperware container. And I said, why'd you do that? Do you like your keys cold? He says, no. He says, but I won't be leaving your house without my keys. And when I get my keys, I'll see the Tupperware container. And I might spy some of your cold cuts to the side there too. And I'll be on my way, but I won't forget. What a good technique to remember.
1: Just don't take the coffee or the wine.
0: Don't.
1: Take the cold cuts, but not the coffee or the wine.
0: Don't touch my coffee. You got that? Yeah, John. Could you put me down? Okay.
1: Yeah, put me down.
0: Now we just got to be friendly, right?
1: Yeah, it's like that last beer. Don't take the last beer. That's a law. If you go to somebody's place, there's only one beer. Ain't touching. There's only one beer because the person get up in the night like, you know what? I feel like a beer. Like, where is it?
0: Don't touch the last.
1: Oh, sorry.
0: We've got a rule in our house that I've become aware of by a surprise, and that is don't take the last egg. Now, I didn't think that was a rule in our house. I didn't think we had rules. But apparently we've got a rule, don't take the last egg, because my darling wife says you always need an egg for something. And I said, but isn't that something going to be eating? Like, that's what you have it for. So if I'm hungry and I see an egg, I'll eat the egg. So apparently, though, one egg must always remain because you always need an egg for something.
1: So and she I'm, always needs an egg.
0: What do you think?
1: Put her name on it. Get hers.
0: Oh, I like that idea. I could get out my Donald Locker, Trump Sharpie and write on a love heart. And then I'll know not to touch it. That's a good idea. Thanks.
1: The hard boiled are easier. Because sometimes it takes forever to scramble an egg. Like, it's too hot, I don't want to scramble the egg. So I'm starting to bore them. I know.
0: Don't you just, take it out of the fridge with slippery fingers and bingo, it's, scrambled. I've actually wondered if you could scramble it inside the eggshell. Like, if you take the egg
1: and
0: you shake it, give it a really good will it scramble inside the eggshell?
1: I saw those as in America we had only on TV, as seen on TV, but they actually did have something that could do that.
0: We'll have to find out. Maybe someone will be prepared to test it and call on in and let us know. Gina, everyone who joins us on the radio gets to hear their favorite song sooner or later. What song did you have in mind, dear lady?
1: Okay, let's see. I'm in a Dr. Hook kind of mood.
0: I like my hook. I like my Dr. Hook.
1: I forgot the name of the song. I think you already played
0: Cover of the Rolling Stone.
1: Yeah.
0: That's the one.
1: And any questions you want to ask me before you go?
0: I'm often interested in those flavors that you don't see here in Australia. And when I say see, because rarely do you taste them, so you see them. So what is the latest flavor that's actually surprised you? Like, all of them would surprise me, but which one has actually surprised you?
1: I'm used to everything so far, so nothing. I'm going to see what comes out in December. Right now, it's all apple crisp, pumpkin spice. So next month,
0: I can't wait for December. I want to know what flavors are going to come out. What? You never know what flavors they're going to have.
1: It's always mocha mint, right? It's always peppermint mocha. We love our coffee flavors. Pumpkin Java, Snowy Espresso. Yeah.
0: Maybe somebody needs to open up an American flavor
1: coffee shop.
0: You got it. And you go into that coffee shop and they have a list of American flavors, like butter pecan. They're all there, American flavors.
1: We all have our fall flavor. Now, they also have the summer flavor, like coconut. Something like, not that big on summer flavors. I
0: love my coconut flavor coffee. That is an absolute ripper. Gina of the USA, thank you, and we will look forward to talking again. USA! Gina. And our friend's choice of song today, everyone who joins me on the radio gets to hear their favorite song sooner or later. Gina's chosen Dr. Hook.
2: Yeah. I don't believe it.
0: I believe it.
2: Don't touch me. Hey, Ray. Hey, Sugar. Tell them who we are.
0: Yeah.

Beautiful. You got that right. Hey, if you are a band here performing that song, please let me know. I want to go see you perform that song. If there's a band or if you perform that song as a band or as a solo, let me know. 0485 933 944. I want to go see you perform that song. I will pay a cover charge. And not just me, everyone else needs to as well. Hey, you, John Lewis? Yeah. Did you pay your cover charge? No one else was. Yeah, but you said you would. Well, how much is it? 60? All right. How about... It used to be $2. I remember it was a gold coin, essentially, when gold coins came out to go see a band. So I'd love to see that if you're a band performing that one. We're looking for songs that have the word green in the title. Looking for green songs. And coming up soon, ahead of Father's Day, Autica's Alex Stutley joins us to break down new research revealing apparently 62% of men here in Australia have hearing concerns. I haven't heard that. Apparently a simple check is all you need and it'll help out. What I want to find out from Alex is, can you get hearing aids with Bluetooth? Because it occurs to me, just like you'd wear glasses to get superhero vision, can you get hearing aids to give you superpowers in hearing? Like, will they AI out all the distractions and just give you pure clarity? And then will it connect to your telephone? Because if that be the case, then surely everyone's going to start getting these things, because they'll have superpowers and hearing aids now. And not like, I remember my dear grandfather had this huge metal thing that went in his top pocket with a cable, and it was always squealing. Right? I don't know why.

0: wheel noise. But now, of course, they're just about invisible, or all may as well be invisible if you don't see them. I suppose that creates an invisibility. And if it's connected to Bluetooth, how wonderful will that be? It'll be like the movies. It'll be like the security guards, you know, where they touch the rear. I mean, you'd never say to one of them, you've got a hearing aid, mate. You'd just say, hey, I like the cool tech that you got in your ear there, man. You go, ah, that's right, that's right. And what are you listening to right now? Oh, man, I'm listening to my favorite music on happyradio.live. So, yeah, respect, fist pump. I'm looking for songs. Our theme is songs with the word green in the title. Or what about anything from Al Green, do you reckon?
1: Love and happiness.
0: Thanks, Al. He said I can call him Al.
1: Yeah.

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Old Happy Radio. And I feel together we can take the pressure down. With a little help from John. Yeah, John.

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0: Honestly, if you just drop the pressure a little bit, life can get so much better.
1: 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Ciao.
0: Thanks, Bella. 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Now, you know, Father's Day is just this Sunday. If you didn't know that, it could be news to you, as it is news to me. Now, the new research highlights that while over, I think it's 3/5 of men here in Australia report hearing concerns, only a quarter have never had a check. Alex is here to discuss hearing health and the social connection you get with it. Alex, lovely to have your company.
2: Thank you. Good morning. Good morning. How are you going?
0: Well, I'm surprised, though, to hear of these numbers. And why is a hearing check so important? If you think your hearing's good enough, why would I want to get a hearing check?
2: Yeah, there's lots of reasons. With hearing loss, it's a very gradual process. So it's very rare you wake up one day and it's gone and you need to do something about it. It's usually over many, many years. So if you're not getting that baseline check, you don't really have a comparison, and it can kind of start to decline and have those difficulties creep in. Whereas if you're on it regularly, you'll be able to take action if something pops up. So definitely a good idea to get it checked early.
0: Isolation is something that affects people, but it seems to affect men. It seems to affect us. Why would you say hearing loss seems to be a contributor to isolation for us fellas?
2: Yeah, I guess if we're not taking action on it, it's definitely leads to isolation. So communication is so important. You don't realize how much you really rely on your hearing when you're having those connection moments. So whether it's with your family or your friends, if you're starting to miss out on those moments and those little bits of sound, they can become really challenging to go to. And what can even happen is, because it's so difficult, you're either at that place but you're not really present and engaging, or you start to avoid those places altogether because it's just too difficult.
0: Well, I have noticed sort of by accident, because somebody said to me, why the sour face? And I was at a party and I just couldn't really hear what was going on. I was in an awkward, I'm going to blame it on the room. I was in an awkward part of the room. It was noisy. They were talking, telling jokes. I didn't hear the joke properly. And I was just sitting there feeling just normal. But apparently my resting face is a bit sour looking. So as a result, I was not the bright light of the party. But I have a feeling if I could have heard everything that was being said, it would have made a different story.
2: Yeah, I'm sure you could have thrown in a few jokes of your own too.
0: But
2: it's challenging because you're missing out on all the fun that's being had. And even though you might feel okay compared to the highs going on in the room, it probably does feel a bit sour.
0: What about the technology in these new earpieces? I recall when I was lamenting the story of my grandfather's hearing aid, it was a little silver box going in his top pocket, a little curly cable into his ear. And what I fondly remember now was its squealing noise it used to make. I'm assuming you've advanced, you've moved forward.
2: Yeah, the technology advances every year, so it just gets better and better. So definitely no more squealing anymore, and they're really discreet devices too. So, you know, the having hearing loss and needing to ask for repeats all the time is definitely going to be more noticeable than having any sort of hearing aid in your ear, because, yeah, they're nice and discreet now.
0: Now, do you get Bluetooth? I've wondered if you're to get a hearing... Do you call them hearing aids or hearing devices? What's the popular word these days?
2: Either or is fine. Hearing aids is a little bit more specific, whereas you can get other devices which also help your hearing. But, yeah, they definitely have Bluetooth. Most of them do. And you can get them with Auracast as well, which is the latest form of Bluetooth technology and Bluetooth Low Energy. So they're definitely on the forefront of that streaming.
0: So I'm walking down the street, minding my own business, hearing the birds chirping. All the sounds are equally balanced, nothing more loud than the others, as they are in with fresh, beautiful hearing. And my phone rings and it will instantly connect to my little earpiece. And I guess there's the mic probably located there too. So I can now have a telephone conversation hands-free, thanks to my new hearing device.
2: 100%. Yeah, that's where the tech's at now. It's great.
0: And what's the battery life like on, say, an affordable one, asking for a friend?
2: Yeah, the batteries don't change too much depending on which ones you're going for. So you can get rechargeable ones. They'll last for 21 hours or so. And that would be the way to go for my recommendation. It's just a bit more convenient. Otherwise, you are needing to change those batteries yourself, and it's a little bit less environmentally friendly too.
0: And fiddly as well too. Fiddly for me. Plus, there's that wax that can build up. Now, for those for our lovely pensioners who have served our country so well and now are in the quiet times of life, but they'd still like to hear, my advice is that they can actually get hearing aids that are at no charge, like the whole thing is paid for.
2: That's it. We've got a really good program in Australia where the government fund devices for pensioners that have a hearing loss. And so you can get some that are completely subsidised as other devices as well. But I'd encourage you to go in, have a check and talk to your local audiologist to see which device is going to be best for you.
0: Now, how about if you feel like you don't really need a hearing aid, but you would like to hear things even better, kind of like superhero hearing. you know what I mean? Like, and plus, you'd probably like, all right, okay, it's me, and I'd like to have that Bluetooth technology. I would think to get a hearing aid is probably the better way to go, because this thing is going to be designed for my ear rather than a generic hearing device.
2: Yeah, if you've got any type of hearing loss, the hearing aids are going to be tailored, even if it's only a mild loss. So it'll be a bit more personalised. But yeah, definitely worth having a check. Even if you don't feel you're having all the difficulty in the world and need to do something about it now, go in, have a check. Then you've got a baseline to compare it to over the years. I think with hearing health, people often forget about it. Whereas, you know, when you reach 50 or so, you start getting those annual checkups as part of your health check. Incorporate hearing into that.
0: Now, the hearing test, that's completely free.
2: Yeah, we do a free screen, so that will give you any indication of whether you need to have a full test. So come in, have a free hearing screen at any of the Audica locations across Australia. And then if there is anything showing that, you might be having some difficulties, we can do a full test for you.
0: And what I've found, because I have done such a test, I was intrigued because I like to get these experiences into my life so I know. And it was a very chilled, relaxed environment because you put in this booth and it's soundproof, of course, as it needs to be. You've got these lovely, comfortable headphones. You can even close your eyes and you just follow the instructions. It was such a nice experience. It was on a busy day. I found it quite relaxing.
2: Yeah, definitely. I mean, we're doing those hearing tests all day, every day. And I think it's a nicer part of our profession where we do get a little bit more time with the people that we're seeing, as opposed to, you know, other medical professions where maybe you get 5 minutes tops and you're kind of in and out. We do get to spend a little bit more time with people, which is really nice.
0: You're a free check, so for those over 26, if you're over 26, now hopefully if you're below, your ears are fine. But what advice do you reckon, Alex, you would have for people with fresh, great hearing and they'd like to maintain that for as long as possible?
2: Hearing protection is key. So if you're being exposed to any loud sounds, whether that's at a music concert or you're at a really, you know, you're doing some home improvement stuff and using some power tools, even if it's only for a little bit, definitely put on the hearing protection, because prevention's the number one way to make sure your hearing stays as good as it possibly can be. Once you've caused that damage, there's not much we can do to, you know, reverse those changes.
0: It's such a simple thing. I'd love to get some calls from our friends. How do you protect your ears? I've got some very big hearing muffling headphones that I picked up at a big green store. And if I'm banging in a couple of nails, it's amazing how loud and painful that can be just for a few times. So I just pop them on, don't think twice, and it makes the whole experience easy. I recall, Alex, once I was at a Hoodoo Gurus concert and I was right up front, like right there. There was Dave Faulkner right in front of me and I was so ready for this show and they let rip, and that was perhaps the loudest experience I'd ever had in my life. And I'd forgotten to take my hearing plugs and I wanted to put my fingers in my ears just to, you know, dull the sound. But there was Dave right in front of me and he, you know, gave me that little smile, little, you know, how you going? I thought,
3: What do I do? I
2: can't. It would feel a bit rude, wouldn't it?
0: I can't put my fingers. I remember lifting up my jacket and shrugging my shoulders. It was just so, please take some hearing plugs to be on the safe side and get a free hearing check. Why not? It's a good thing to do and it brings people together.
2: 100%. Couldn't agree more.
0: I appreciate your time. Thanks for joining us, Alex.
2: Thank you for having me.
0: Alex Stutley joining us, and that's Audica. They're looking after you. There are some free checks, and you might find through your health fund that they also provide free checks as well. It's a handy thing to do. And have you got the very latest hearing aids? And I'd love to hear from you if you've actually got one with Bluetooth in. Is it as good as I think it is? Can you receive calls and you hear them beautifully? Dave Edmonds is all about hearing.

The cool sounds of Dave Edmunds, I Hear You Knocking. What a great piece of music you got. Thanks, Dave. Thanks. And thanks. And keep that applause going. I'm very excited. We'll have Kate Sobrano live on the show in about half an hour, thereabouts. Very much looking forward to talking to Kate about her new show coming up. It'll be here in our beautiful town in Western Australia. In fact, I think it's over at the Astor Theatre, which is a gorgeous place for a live performance. And she'll be there with all her great songs. Well, we played Pash earlier. I might actually sneak that on a second time. I'm crazy about that song. And so many others as well. Hey, there's a Northern Territory community on the Dalley River, and they continue to face prolonged hardship following the worst flooding they've recorded earlier in the year. Now, the federal government announced more than $1 million in recovery package. That was in August to restore facilities and repair the infrastructure and fund the locally led projects. But many homes still remain damaged. Now, I almost laugh when I say this. $1 million and many homes remain damaged and vital community services are still not fully resumed. I would like to think, even though they say, $1 million, that won't get you much these days. I reckon it'd get you a lot. Like, $1 million is still pretty much more than I could imagine. I'm pretty sure if I had $1 million, unless I started to buy houses, I think even I could buy a lot of cars for $1 million. You know, like you might get one or two houses for $1 million. It's beyond. Let's face that. But I would think if I had $1 million, if they gave $1 million to the head of that community and said, there you go, there's $1 million, get things fixed. He says, well, you know what? I reckon everything's already fixed. We're all done. Thank you. You all can go now. We'll get this sorted out. And you'd be right, wouldn't you? But how would you feel being displaced from your home for months after a natural disaster? And why can't we fix things? Why is it just money? Why hasn't our federal government? I'd like to think we've got some kind of equivalent of Australia's Thunderbirds. Remember the Super Marination Thunderbirds and that arrive in the nick of time? And I mean, yeah, there were strings attached, but they always solved the problems. And why haven't we got a couple of, RAF, RAAF jets and Hercules and such craft that can make their way to these remote communities, land and say, all right, what do you need? We'll fix things up. And while we're fixing it up, go see Barry over there by the Hercules. He's got the barbecue going. Don't worry, folks. It's all going to be great. We've got some tents to sleep in. Or if you like, you can have a sleep in the back of the Herc. Who wouldn't want to sleep in the back of a Hercules? Fantastic. Why aren't we able to do that? Why is it a case of we've got $1 million? You know, I would think my suggestion would be more affordable and far more exciting, particularly, if we had the boxing kangaroo on the side of the aircraft, all those sorts of things. These are thoughts we ponder in the show this morning in what I like to call Happy Radio. As I endeavour, through your help, together, we have a happy day. Now, it might not end happy. You can't control fate or destiny. But what you can do is make sure the path is happy. Where are you going? To work? How do you feel about it? Well, not you're thrilled, but how's the journey? The journey is happy. Why? Because I'm choosing how I get there.

just to help your day go by. That's all we want to do. We just want you to be happy and help your day go by with the magic that is H-A-P-P-Y. I want to help your day go by. I'm very excited. Kate Sobrano joining us soon. On the text message, it's David. Hello, David. I believe you are our friendly neighbourhood postie looking after the letters that get into our letterbox. That's if there's any room after the junk mail, friendly neighbourhood junk mail person has been along depositing their products. It's a dilemma for me, David. I love getting junk mail. I love reading it. Oh, interesting. Oh, you know, get the catalogue. Oh, I love it. But then if it's so full that you, David, cannot get my regular mail in, then there's a controversy. So I have wondered, is there a code of conduct, a code of honour with the pamphlet deliverers, with the junk mail deliverers? Do they look at the mailbox and think, I don't think I can get this in there and still leave room for a couple of envelopes. So I'll just put more into the one next to it. Maybe they can just take some. No, but I suppose you can take it from another mailbox. But is there a code of conduct? I have had to resort to no junk mail on mine, and now mine is clear and free, and the only two items that ever get in there are letters and snails. Who knew snails love eating envelopes? They are amazing. Last time it had eaten right through the bill, and I thought, well, maybe that's a good thing. But all it did is it ate through the code, you know, the reference code that you put in. So I had all the bits that you had to pay. I just didn't have the code for how to pay it, which was frustrating. That snail, he's got my number. Now, David, you said when it comes to hearing devices, you've got the AirPod Pro 2. So when it comes to hearing things, David reckons the AirPod Pro 2 is the choice. Thank you, David. And he also adds, by the way, regarding eggs, put the egg in a sock, right? Hold both ends and spin it. He says this is a certain technique. It'll for sure work. And then what happens after that, David? Do you then put the sock on and walk around the... No, he didn't say that part. But how about that? So you put the egg in a sock, spin it around, and I have a feeling I can see it in my mind's eye now, David. You do need to make sure that it's a good quality sock, not one of those that has a tiny hole in it, because I have a feeling that tiny hole will become a big hole, and then you'll have yourself a projectile egg flying at whatever angle it managed to release from the sock, and you'll have a real mess. Hopefully there'll be no egg on face. Hopefully. What happened to you? I was listening to the radio and this fella said the thing about, yeah, me too, and rolled your face. Yeah, same, high five. Wow, gee, that's so, should come with a safety warning. And David said he liked that song, Little Green Bag. Dun, dun, dun, dun, dun, dun, dun. And Jerry over in Canada, hello, Jerry. Thanks for your text message, Jerry. You did it again, Jerry. Now, Jerry said, John, you're looking for songs that have the word green in the title. Songs that have the word green in the title. And he reckons he's got one. He said there's a Canadian, and I wonder if you know the Canadian that we're referring to. His name is Gordon Lightfoot. And he's produced some beautiful music, including, of course, the Wreck of the Edmund Fitzgerald, that very long song that we radio announcers like to use on occasions when we need to make a second cup of coffee or other such things. And he says Gordon's got a song called Bitter Green. And that would certainly qualify as a theme today, a songs with the word green in the title. And I would say, Jerry, your Gordon Lightfoot song would qualify.

Bitter green. We're looking for songs with the word green in the title, and Jerry, listening in Canada, said that would have to qualify. Gordon Lightfoot. Can you think of any other green songs coming up? Anything by Al Green? We played some Al Green earlier. Lovely to have your company. And soon joining us, Kate Sobrano. We'll have a chat with Kate live on the show. If you've got a question for Kate Sobrano, you can still text it through. 0485 933 944 0485 933 944, and I'll share those questions with Kate. I've got a few of my own as well. I'm looking forward to the concert, and what will we get on stage when Kate steps out? Now, she has got a lot of energy and a lot of personality, and a great person too. So we'll hear from Kate soon. What about we hear from Kate right now? I found now, it's a duet if you sing with another person, but I need to know, what is the word if you're singing with three people? John Farnham, John Stevens, and Kate Sobrano. Is it a triet? Is that a thing? Maybe you can help me out.

0: You know, there's so many lyrics that Kate Sobrano sings that you would just love to have somebody say to you. Imagine if you were having a troublesome day and it was time to go to sleep and they said, close your eyes, nothing will happen to you tonight. Imagine, and so beautifully, you'd want that in your life. I feel like somebody needs to make a Kate Sobrano app with things that you would like or need to hear. You know, before you go to sleep, you press that, close your eyes, and you know, at a time of romance, pash me, you know, there's that. There's so many that would have the appropriate time. Bedroom Eyes, I'll be playing Bedroom Eyes very soon. I love that song. There's biosecurity authorities and banana growers are appealing to responding to a detection of the Panama disease. Now, that's a persistent soil-borne fungal threat. And a Queensland banana farm is where they found this. The disease targets the vascular system of the plants, like the Cavendish variety of bananas, causing wilting, and then, of course, the plant dies. Now, this poses significant management challenges for producers due to the longevity of the fungus in the soil. Very hard to get rid of, and then, of course, finding it. How do you find a fungus that's deep in the soil? What do you have to do it? And how do you treat it? Which is yet another reminder how careful we have to be with biosecurity. And it can be as simple as a bit of dirt on your shoes. So if you've been in any of these areas that you think could be wilder, I mean, the wilder the area, the higher chance that there could be some of these random diseases that could travel. And there are other ways that they could travel as well. So we just have to be so, so vigilant. And I know at times it can be a bit disappointing where that lovely wooden carved wooden item that you have is so gorgeous. You think, oh, come on, guys. Now, I think there are processes that they can take them and have them sprayed and gassed and things so they can be returned to you. But there's probably a fee for that. So when we're overseas, if it's made out of wood, we say, nope, we won't be getting that. If you've got a plastic one, yeah, don't want to risk it. Well, I love my country too much. What can we do? Are you a fan of bananas? Apparently the story is that we're eating bananas the wrong way around. We're eating them upside down, whereas we're supposed to be eating them the other way. So a little bit of confusion when it comes to bananas. Although, for sure, they are appealing. But then anything I can eat is beautiful. Or as Ray Stevens says, he's a big eater of everything. He says everything is beautiful. Let's gather the children right now and help him sing the song. Come on, children. Do you know the words?
1: Jesus loves the little
0: children. That's right.
1: All the children of the
0: That's Ray on the piano.
1: Really nice.
0: But Ray, can you take over now?

You got that right, Ray. Everything is beautiful, even your lovely text messages. Thanks, Paul, for your text. And Paul says, John, you're looking for songs with green in the title, green songs. I'm not sure if this should be played or if it's correct, but what about Kermit the Frog? Something from Kermit the Frog. It's not easy being green. That would have to qualify, Paul. And interestingly, I do have a Kermit song. I'm sure. Can we play it? Just looking at my producer, Rosie. Can we play that Kermit one? You know, the one with the do-do-do-do-do-do-do-do. Yeah, she said no way. Oh, yes way. Yes way. Sorry. That was the original version of the thumbs up was the thumbs down. Historically, thumbs down was the positive and thumbs up was the negative. So she's given me the historic positive of thumbs up. Anyway, yes, Paul, we'll be playing that. And also, I'm very excited that soon we'll be having a chat with your friend and mine, our friend, the wonderful Kate Sobrano, will be joining us.

0: Bedroom Eyes, Kate Sobrano. Now, there's a song that I bet when they are recording, they think, if we're singing this live, how are we going to finish it? So no fade out on that great song, Bedroom Eyes. Kate Sobrano, what a delight it is to hear her voice on the radio via the singing and also live on the telephone.
1: Good morning.
0: Hello there, Kate.
1: Hey, you're very right about the ending. That was a real problem. Like, how do you... when you're in a flow state like that, how do you stop it?
0: So how did the end come up?
1: Well, from my memory of it, it was literally like, you know, just exactly as you said, now how are we going to end this? And then we got a drum roll. In Jamaican music, reggae music, they usually have a drum, you know, brah, da, da, da, da, da, da, and then we finished on the back end of that.
0: It's a superb sound, and it's even better when you're there at the concert hearing it. Now, you have had, I mean, the ARIA Hall of Fame, the release of your Australian-made live album on vinyl as well, and a sold-out national tour. And what do you do after a sold-out national tour? You do the encore tour, of course you do, and you're choosing here in WA at the Astor to start that encore tour. What a celebration.
1: Yeah, and it's not an accident that we're starting in Perth. Perth has been very instrumental in the kind of bringing vibe to me as even as a young artist when I was here at 16, just turning 17, I filled in for Renee Geyer when she couldn't do a gig. And I came over for one of my first gigs here at the Perth Concert Hall. And I felt like part of my enthusiasm for becoming a professional singer was created from Perth audiences. They just went, oh, my God, what are you? Like, who are you? I felt so confident. I said, that's what I'm going to do for the rest of my life.
0: And what a marvellous venue. The acoustics in that building are really astounding. So your voice just would have soared. Did you have nerves walking out on the stage for that first time?
1: When you are young and you don't know and you don't care and you've nothing to lose, I think there's this fantastic sort of naivety about music, and all I knew was I just felt like it filled my body with joy, and then that joy could be imparted to other people. They would feel it as well, and I thought, wow, this is a great way to make a living. You know, like I could just go from town to town, you know, bringing joy. That would be fun.
0: What a lovely thing to do, and we get that with your music. And I was saying earlier, there's so many of your lyrics that were just the kind of thing you'd like to hear in life. It's almost as if you sing the things that I think what we need to hear, and conveniently. Aww. As well. They're very, very, there.
1: You're
0: should be an app.
1: Awesome. Well, you're so kind. Thank you. One, you know, when you're a songwriter, it's sort of, you kind of have to be a bit in the service of another person rather than solely for yourself. And, like, for instance, we talked just off radio there for a second about Pash, right?
0: Yes, I love that song.
1: So do I. And the background story is it was actually about Westfield Shopping Centre where I had my first kiss.
0: Ooh.
1: And I knew as a suburban kid being awoken like that, it's not my story, it's everyone's story.
0: Yes.
1: They all remember the first time that they were kissed. And I know the song in it and the way it expresses that feeling, like suddenly, you know, the room fills with the swelling of an orchestra and other things. Just like
0: That's you know, though, Kate. Everything is out there, and we love that. From art, that wonderful painting that I was awakened to when I was catching an interview with you and Michael Parkinson. What an experience. It seems like all the areas of the art form you've embraced. On stage, when you're performing these songs that you've recorded some time ago, does the memory of that origin of that song come back to you, and is that what you reinvigorate when you're performing it?
1: You know, not really, because I've been in the business for 40 years, right? So there's a sort of part where you have to kill off your former self and kind of regenerate each decade. Yesterday I had the most amazing experience. My daughter Gypsy is a singer, and she took away one of my vocal, which is like a sort of a stem, a bed, like a recorded bed, and she was rehearsing to it, to Bedroom Eyes, and sent me a bloody video of her singing it. And I suddenly felt this I felt this release of like, okay, it's not like I don't have to sing it, but I don't have to pretend I'm an ingenue singing it anymore. Like my daughter, who in fact is young and is in fact having love at that level, you know, now she is the embodiment of that song all over again. You're like, oh my God, come on. Just this, if this isn't living as an artist, what is, you know? She's released me from having to parade as a teenager. I can sing
0: you're
1: it now.
0: Free.
1: Well, yeah, actually.
0: Finally, you're free. And you've that album that you released, of course, on vinyl. Have you donned the sunglasses and the wig and snuck into a record shop just to know what it's like to buy a Kate Sobrano album on record?
1: Oh, I've got such a big set of earrings that I can walk into any place as myself. I don't need to put on a hat and glasses. In fact, if anything, what small joys you can get in this country for being, you know, quote unquote, famous. Mm. We have a really beautiful way of treating artists in this country, which we favour them, but we don't spoil them. And we consider them friends and people we've known for our whole lives. So if I go into a record store, we don't really have record stores anymore, but
0: right,
1: maybe.
0: No. What happened?
1: If I go into a public space where they're selling vinyl, I get praised as a sort of like a queen. I've sort of stayed there long enough.
0: You
1: to
0: are.
1: My
0: you're
1: crown.
0: You're iconic. And, you're our Kate Sobrano.
1: I'm like Tom Jones to them, you know? Like I'm like the one that survived. And I really love that.
0: And you keep on keeping on with great music. And there on stage, you're joined by some wonderful musicians, Kathleen Halloran, a wonderful multi-instrumentalist, and the blues rocker, Dusty Lee Stevenson.
1: Gosh.
0: Yeah.
1: Last night we had our first rehearsal. Well,

0: Then both of them had to go off to Edinburgh. One went off to do a month's worth of touring in Edinburgh, and Kathleen went over to the very famed Ruby Sessions in Ireland. Like, they're both remarkable artists. And then we got in the room last night and had a sing, and it was sort of, you know, goosebumps from head to toe. Wow. And that recognition that this is like jamming in an old sort of 1970s sense. It's so pure and honest. People are just going to lose their brains. I just you know, in
1: I'll
0: the face
1: sure
0: of
1: I'll wear my hat.
0: Well, I'll just bring a needle and thread to patch yourself up. That's, afterwards.
1: You see, practical advice from Kate Sobrano. So you'll be there on stage this Friday at the Astor Theatre. If we want a second show for an encore, we go to Mandurah for Saturday, and then just a short four-hour drive down to Margaret River or around the corner if you live there on Sunday. So you're on stage, we're ready, and they say, now here's Kate Sobrano. What are we seeing on stage? Who's who, and how does the performance look and hear?
0: In perfect Kate Sobrano fashion, after last year's success, I decided to recurate it so that we weren't simply repeating ourselves. Mm. But what I am doing is still plumbing from all the acts that were on Australian Made. So that's everyone from the Saints, Models, I'm Talking, the Divinals, wow. Michael Hutchence, Barnsley, you know. But I'm also bringing in mates of mine who also are not touring currently, but who've made, you know, Australian music famous in the world, and that's like John Farnham and Paul Kelly, Megan Washington. I'm bringing in perhaps a little bit of her. I haven't quite made up my mind who else is. Wendy Matthews and I mean,
1: wonderful.
0: All the people I've had sort of touch points with as singer songwriters, and our stories. I'm just bringing them to the stage this year.
1: What a wonderful experience. Kate, a quick word of advice for our new musicians. If you are a keen or a struggling musician, what advice would you give to someone who thinks life has got to be music for me?
0: Yeah, it's a really different landscape, right? So I can imagine it'd be quite confusing today. I think that the primary advice anyone who's been in it as long as I have is go find an audience, and don't chase trends.
1: Great advice, isn't it? Great advice. Kate Sobrano, Australia's own iconic Kate Sobrano. It is now time for the radio challenge. Are you prepared to accept the radio challenge?
0: Well, I kind of am. I've got to enlist my husband here. Do you mind? Come over here, my darling.
1: Kate's going for the radio challenge and bringing in husband.
0: Yeah, I have to bring husband because I've been learning something this morning, and I have to just hang on. I've got to work it out. Okay, here we go.
1: Take it away. Kate Sobrano, ladies and gentlemen, boys and girls, young at heart, make welcome Kate Sobrano.

0: And I'll be gone. There you go. And I'm in the wrong key with my harmonica. And actually, can I be honest? It's
1: yes.
0: become my new catchphrase for my life. I don't care about money. And I reckon that's, if I was going to add something else to the last bit of the advice to artists, don't be guided by the outcome of art, like i.e. money, wealth, fame. Don't be concerned. Be sort of underwhelmed by that. And just go for the sheer joy of creating something that no one else has ever done.
1: Wonderful advice. Kate Sobrano, we're looking forward to seeing you Friday at the Astor. Mandurah Saturday, Margaret River on Sunday, and let's get a copy of that vinyl as well, Australian made. There's so much music from Kate Sobrano to enjoy. Thank you for your time. And now I thought we might go back and remember that Pash, Kate, shall we, at the shopping centre?
0: I think that would be like the highlight of my morning. Can we do that?
1: Kate Sobrano, thanks for your time.

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0: with passionately. I think we need that in life. I think you need to say to someone at some point today, kiss me passionately. Over at the Astor, that's where you'll hear the lady herself performing on this Friday, and in Mandurah on Saturday, and Margaret River on Sunday. You can see Australia's own Kate Sobrano performing for you.
1: You can call or text John now.

0: It is a delight to talk to our friend in Canada, Jerry. Hello, Jerry.
1: Hello, John. Hope everything's fine down there.
0: We are fine and dandy indeed. Jerry, how's life for you?
1: My head's getting better.
0: Your head's getting better? What did you do to your head? I can't recall.
1: My hip.
0: Oh, I see your hip. I'm glad to hear that your hip is recovering slowly but surely.
1: Yes, it is. Yeah, it's Tuesday evening, 6 o'clock, 27 degrees here.
0: My goodness. That's, I understand. Sorry, 26 Celsius you're talking about.
1: Right, 27 Celsius.
0: Yes, much nicer. Very, very comfortable. You have shared some very chilly stories about the temperatures there.
1: That's coming up. you can feel the chill in the air some evenings.
0: I don't know. That's chilly for me. And how are the adventures in Canada going currently there, Jerry? What's news in Canada?
1: The ongoing U.S.-Canada tariff fight. And Trump wants to rename Lake Ontario Lake America.
0: All right. Okay.
1: Although it's been called Lake Ontario for 400 years before Confederation or the Declaration of Independence.
0: Mm.
1: But that doesn't matter.
0: Lake America.
1: And that's it. Other than that, the geese are starting to form up and fly south.
0: Oh, okay. You know, I was thinking with that gentleman across the border there. One of the things I think you really ought to do in Canada and perhaps the rest of the world is just maybe don't talk about him so much. Because, see, he's getting a free publicity campaign. I only wish that every time he spoke, somebody could follow it with happyradio.live and we'd be getting free advertising as well. Like, that would be great, you know? Because any advertising is good advertising.
1: One of my rules is, two of them, I guess, is... I never discuss religion and politics, but he's making it very, very hard.
0: Well, or tantalizingly exciting is what I suspect, because he says those little things that make you go, ooh, did you hear what he said? And I reckon he's AI'd it. I reckon he runs it through AI first, says, what is the most tantalizing thing I can really say? I'll say this, Donald, that'll really get him going. And then you release that, and we're all like, yikes. Jerry, I'm sorry we're short of time on this morning. Everyone who joins me on the radio gets to hear a favorite song. Did you have a song in mind, Jerry?
1: You were talking about $1 million earlier.
0: Yes, I wouldn't mind the $1 million in my pocket, but I'd take a lazy 900,000.
1: Okay, how about the song If I Had $1 million by Canada's Bare Naked Ladies?
0: Crikey! Okay,
1: and
0: there's something to think about.
1: For your information, the Bare Naked Ladies have composed a theme song for Big Bang Theory.
0: Is that so? Well, I'm glad that they are composed. Otherwise, you'd have to give them a right undressing down. That's a challenge in itself. Jerry, a delight, and thank you for your company. Give it up for Jerry.
1: Thanks, John.
0: The Big Bang Theory. Who knew that there was a Canadian connection there? Earlier, I'll get that on the radio, don't you worry, I'll find it, even if I have to go down to the vault. Earlier, we were enjoying Songs with a Green Connection, and Paul said, what about Kermit the Frog? He said, it's not easy being green. Well, this one includes all the colours of the rainbow.

0: Kermit the Frog. Yeah, well, we're looking for songs with green in the title, and we figured anything by Kermit would certainly have to qualify. Works of art are something that I certainly enjoy, and it seems like we all have a way of interpreting a form of art. We all have a way of understanding it. And there's some street art that can be very enthralling. And Banksy is a name that seems to encompass the magic and maybe the intrigue of art. And how do you get hold of a Banksy? Now, on occasion, you might see it on the wall right next to your house. There is an opportunity, a rare private sale featuring two original Banksy prints, including the iconic Girl with Girl with Balloon is the title. And now Banksy, Girl with Balloon. And to share that information, we're joined by Dr. Ainsley Gatt, the Global Art Advisor and Vice President of Perth Art Foundation, joining us. Hello there, Ainsley.
1: Hi, John. How you going?
0: Well, I'm excited and thrilled. Banksy, I mean, you deal with a lot of remarkable work and international work. How were you when you got the email that a Banksy is on its way?
1: Well, it was actually a client of mine in London who I deal quite a bit with, and he's got quite a substantial collection, and, you know, he's always, you know, thinking of what he can move to get something different that sort of suits his current interest in art. He's got a huge collection, like 500-600 artworks. All sorts of, you know.
0: They're all there, including these Banksy. How do you check that this is the original deal? What is it about an original Banksy that is a hallmark of being the real thing?
1: Well, the Banksy's, you need a certification, basically.
0: Oh, yes.
1: Anyone who's selling a Banksy without the current, certification, you shouldn't touch it. And they're fundamental, really. I mean, Pictures on the Wall, which was the gallery he used to have, really establishes the publishing history and places the work really correctly within Banksy's authorised output. The edition details, because these are editions, we'll have, you know, on paper, we'll have printed characteristics and publishers' blind stamps to form a part of the physical evidence surrounding the work.
0: Wonderful.
1: And then you have Pest Control, which is basically a special authentication body.
0: That's an interesting one, Pest Control. When I first read about that, I thought, wow, our biosecurity is really, really cautious. That's what you learn in the world of art. What is it about these particular Banksy print editions that make them significant?
1: Well, you know, just before it captures Banksy at a particularly important point in his development. He was already well known for his street work in Britain, but this was a period in which the images were increasingly moving from the wall into authorised editions and to private collections. Both The Girl with the Balloon and Toxic Mary were published in 2004 by Pictures on the Wall in London, which is a print house, which is closely associated with Banksy and responsible for publishing many of his most important early screen prints. And that really matters because these works predate the extraordinary international attention that followed exhibitions such as Barely Legal in Los Angeles in 2006 and the subsequent auction market surge. But they were originally made for a very different audience and sold at prices that made them accessible to people who simply responded to the actual images. When Pictures on the Wall closed in 2017, that made these editions historically fixed, and because there's no more of them being printed. And because they are works on paper, the number of generally well-preserved examples inevitably diminishes over time through things like light exposure, poor framing, humidity, and other conditional issues. So you have, you know, an addition from a formative movement in Banksy's career, and increasingly the condition of each surviving impression becomes really important.
0: Well, I could only imagine the importance as these paintings, or these art creations grow in popularity and intrigue. I know what gets me when I look at Girl with Balloon. It's quite an astounding and very powerful piece. What do you see? I'd be interested to know what else is there in it?
1: I mean, it's the defining of it, as you said, but it achieves an enormous amount with almost nothing.
0: Exactly.
1: You have a young girl reaching a red heart-shaped balloon and almost no other visual information. And yet within that very simple image, you can read hope and loss and love, childhood, longing or letting go. And the important thing is that Banksy never resolved it for us. We don't know whether she has released the balloon or whether she's trying to reclaim it. And that ambiguity is precisely what gives the image the real emotional power.
0: The magic of Banksy.
1: The original sketch appeared in London in 2002. It's accompanied by one version of words, "There is always hope," which added another layer to the image.
0: There's so much more I want to talk to you about. I wish we only had but more time, Dr. Ainsley Gatt. Now, Ainsley Gatt Art Consultancy, we can find you there on the web, I think is perhaps one of the better ways to go, ainsleygatt.com.au. And if you miss any of that, let me know and I will forward the links for our friends that have missed it. Do you get to put your hands on this? Are you allowed to touch it or is it the white gloves? Ainsley?
1: It's actually in London at the moment. So, someone was buying it to do this collection.
0: Oh, wonderful. Exciting times ahead. We look forward to talking to you again. Thank you for your time.
1: Oh, anytime, John. Yeah, absolutely anytime.
0: Ainsley Gatt joining us this morning. A Banksy. How would you be to have a Banksy? That's a nice Banksy you got there on the wall. Thank you very much. A girl balloon. Is she holding it or releasing it? The magic that is this wonderful art. There's so much out there. Can you believe it? And it's a delight to have some local musicians on the radio as well. Dopamade joins us with the new song Road Track. Original music for you. You may recognize the voice of our friend Bronte.

0: That's the cool sounds of Dopamade Bronte performing there with a new song, Road Track. And there'll be more music from Bronte coming up. And it's a delight to have joining us now on the show the Wajo Artistic Director, Gemma Farrell, joining us. Hello there, Gemma.
1: Hi, how are you?
0: On this fine day, wonderful, but all the better for talking to someone who will be sharing a Friday Latin showcase this Friday at the, difficult to pronounce if you haven't had a rehearsal like I have, at the Rechabyte. And it's a wonderful vision of these wonderful Latin songs. Tell us a bit about it.
1: Yeah, so this is a show that we try to do fairly regularly. It's really important. Like, jazz is a word that encompasses a lot of genres. So it's really important to us in WAJO, the WA Youth Jazz Orchestra, that our young people learn how to play some of the Latin styles. And, yeah, so we do a Latin show every year with new guest artists. This year's show is featuring Arvis Mena, who's a wonderful bass player, and Imogen Thompson, who's a phenomenal percussionist. And, yeah, it's on the Rechabyte on Friday night.
0: How wonderful. I find the real challenge with Latin music is working out where that beat is. It seems almost like, depending on the instrument, it has a different accent.
1: Yeah, that's pretty correct, actually. Yeah, I would say, like, in Latin music, percussion is one of the most important instruments, whereas in other big band music, it tends to be sort of like an optional extra, whereas it really helps to solidify some of the grooves, and it's all dependent on the grooves as to what style of Latin you're playing.
0: That's how it gets into your soul. An 18-piece dynamic jazz orchestra, the Rechabyte, this Friday. What do we see when we look forward to where the music's coming from?
1: Well, we're playing, that band will be playing music of, like, Tito Puente and Antonio Carlos Jobim, like everything from mambo to salsa to cha-cha to bossa, and real dancing music as well. So we tend to get a lot of people who come just to dance, and it's always a lot of fun.
0: I love dancing the Latin styles. Myself and my darling wife will be up moving around. And also there's something on Sunday. There's the Progression Showcase. That's Sunday, a week or so away.
1: Yes, that's on the 13th of September. Yeah, so I've been running the Progression Showcase the Progressions Workshops with WAJO since 2014. And basically, jazz is an extremely male-dominated field. So we have these Progressions Workshops. There's 8 workshops on a Saturday. And we do them for kids of marginalised genders, so female, non-binary and trans kids. And, we get them together and we put them into ensembles and teach them how to play jazz in a small group. And then they do this showcase at the end of their 8 workshops. So, yeah, on the 13th, that'll be the final.
0: We're looking forward to it all, Gemma. I appreciate your time and thanks for joining us this morning.
1: No worries. Thank you for having me.
0: That's the Artistic Director, Gemma Farrell, joining us from WAJO.

music continues. Thursday it is today, the 3rd of September. Cloudy, very high chance of showers. Light winds becoming north to northwesterly, 15 to 20 kilometres per hour in the morning, and then tending west to northwesterly, 20 to 30 kilometres per hour in the middle of the day. 19 degrees today. Tomorrow, Friday, showers easing, 20. Saturday, showers and 19. And an early shower or two for Sunday with 20 degrees. We'll keep the music bright and happy with good music like this one.

The music continues. I'm looking for songs today with the word green in the title. Green songs. If the song is green in the title, well, maybe green as the singer, if you know what I mean. I'm looking for those songs. 04 85 933 944. If you can think of a song with green in the title, this is one.

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1: The songs continue. You know I love songs with a story, a real story. And if you can think of some story songs, text it in to me, 0485 933 944, 0485 933 944. And this can be one of our favourite story songs.

Well, this car is automatic, systematic, hydromatic. Why'd you grease the lightning?

music continues. Thursday it is today, the 3rd of September. Cloudy, very high chance of showers. Light winds becoming north to northwesterly, 15 to 20 kilometres per hour in the morning, and then tending west to northwesterly, 20 to 30 kilometres per hour in the middle of the day. 19 degrees today. Tomorrow, Friday, showers easing, 20. Saturday, showers and 19. And an early shower or two for Sunday with 20 degrees. We'll keep the music bright and happy with good music like this one.

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Ah, what a beautiful day. It's very nice to have your company this morning. And I like the adventures of the Lone Ranger. I hope you do too. Hi, old Silver, away!

0: With his faithful Indian companion Tonto, the masked rider of the plains led the fight for law and order in the early western United States. The stories of his strength and courage, his daring and resourcefulness have come down to us through the generations. And nowhere in the pages of history can one find a greater champion of justice. Return with us now to those thrilling days of yesteryear. From out of the past and the thundering hoofbeats of the great horse Silver, the Lone Ranger rides again.
1: Come on, Silver. Let's go, big fellow. I am Silver. Oh!

0: It was sunset when the Lone Ranger, Dan Reed, and Tonto made a camp near a spring of clear water. The three had traveled far since morning, and their journey was not yet completed.
1: We'll spend about 5 hours here, Dan. That'll give the horses a rest. We might catch a few hours' sleep, too.
2: Then we'll leave here in the middle of the night?
1: That's right.
2: Golly, that'll be something different.
3: We start in 5 hours. We reach border at daybreak.
2: We won't be late, will we, Tonto?
3: We get there in plenty of time.
2: Golly, I've never seen the opening of homestead land.
1: Something worth seeing, Dan. Something you'll never forget.
2: What's it like?
1: People have been coming from all over the country. Indiana, Iowa, Minnesota. Yes, even farther east. See, they have all their worldly goods in wagons. They've come to the West to start a new life.
2: And they'll all get free land?
1: Yes, Dan. When the starting cannon is fired at sunup, everyone will race into the newly opened territory.
2: Why do they race?
1: To get the best land. First come, first served. Those who are first to claim the choice pieces of land may keep it.
2: Oh.
1: These stragglers have to take what's left.
2: I see.
1: The army has troops on hand to see that no one enters the territory before the starting signal.
3: Fella who get into land too soon called sooner.
1: That's right, Tonto.
2: I'm sorry we're not at the boundary right now.
1: So am I. The eve of opening day is well worth seeing.
2: Tell me about it. What are the people doing now?
1: Well, wagons are lined up as far as you can see. There's a campfire near each wagon. Everyone is hard at work, and the work will continue far into the night. Traces and axles are being inspected. Everything that isn't needed is being discarded to save weight. Some of the men are laughing and singing. Others are worried and nervous. Some are probably going from camp to camp, shaking hands with friends they made on the Overland Trail. Friends they may never see again.
4: I don't see you again, Joe. Good luck to you.
5: Thanks, Aaron. Give my regards to your wife.
4: I sure will. Joe wanted me to give you his regards, Mary.
6: I hope Joe and his wife make out all right.
4: We'll all make out all right. By tomorrow at this time, we'll be on land that we can call our own.
6: Our own land. It seems too good to be true.
4: I know just where to go.
6: Aaron, are you sure you can find the place? It's 2 years since you were in the West.
4: I'll find it, Mary. I studied this country real careful when I was with the Indians.
6: Aaron, look over there. Tom Grant.
4: Oh, sure enough. Looks like he's coming this way.
6: Oh, dear. I hope not.
4: Oh, Mary.
6: You know why I dislike him, Aaron?
4: Because he said things against me while I was in the Army.
6: That's one reason.
4: Shucks. That's when he was trying to persuade you to marry him instead of waiting for me. All's fair in love and war.
6: Aside from that, he looked down on us because we were poor.
4: Oh, you've got him wrong, Mary. Didn't he prove a friend when he let us borrow a team of horses? We couldn't have made this trip without his team.
6: Aaron, when he heard about this country, he wanted to make the overland trip. He was afraid to come alone. He wanted someone like you who'd make repairs on his wagon and help him. That's why he loaned you the team.
4: Oh,
6: he never
4: man.
6: Did anything for anyone unless there was a selfish reason. He's barely spoken to us since he met that man, Skeets Miller, on the trail. He doesn't need you now. He's got Skeets to take care of repairs.
4: Hey, Skeets Miller's coming over with him now.
6: Aaron, Tom Grant's always been proud. Too proud. He never got over the fact that you married me. He doesn't like you, and he never did. He'll hurt you at the first opportunity.
4: Oh, Mary, that imagination of yours.
6: He's coming here. I'm going inside the wagon.
4: Oh, please.
6: Let me go, Aaron. I don't want to speak to him.
4: All right, Mary, suit yourself. I never will understand women.
7: Evening, Aaron.
4: Hi, Tom.
7: You know Miller, don't you?
4: Skeets Miller? Sure thing.
7: Yeah, howdy.
4: Now,
7: Aaron, I've heard things I got to check up on. I hope for your sake they're not true.
4: Well, let's have it, Tom. What have you heard?
7: You brought presents for the Indians?
4: I brought corn so they could plant crops and some medicines and things they could use. The same as I did when I was out here before.
8: Great day.
7: You mean to say you hope to make friends with them?
4: Well, of course I do.
8: I can't believe it.
7: Aaron, everyone in the wagon train is supposed to have cash and goods enough so it won't be a public charge. Now, you might get by with being broke, but you can't go with us if you plan to make friends of Indians.
4: Now, you see here, you...
7: You don't want anything to do with savages. Unless you swear to have nothing to do with them, you can't go with us.
4: Who says I can't?
7: I say you can't.
4: Tom Grant, you speak of me being broke. Well, I wouldn't be broke if I hadn't lost my cash in your father's bank while I was in the Army. As for the Indians, this is a free country. No man can tell me who my friends must be.
7: Very well. That's how you feel about it.
4: You're darn right that's how I feel.
7: Those are my horses, Skeets.
9: Right.
7: Tie them to the back of my wagon.
4: Wait, hold on.
9: I'll go get them.
4: Those are the horses
7: that
4: you...
7: The horses that I loaned you.
4: You can't take them now. I can't move my wagon without them. I'll be stuck here.
7: Well, now, won't that be too bad? You won't be able to claim land and settle where you can have Indians for friends.
4: Why, you... I'll be right with you, Skeets.
9: All right. Get up there.
4: All right, Grant. Take your horses. I'll stay here till doomsday before I'll lick your boots to cross that boundary line.
7: Too proud for that, huh? Well, maybe some Indians will come along to help you. Maybe they'll give you some land, too. Goodbye, Ern.
3: Sorry you won't be with us.
6: Ern.
4: Well, should I have kowtowed to him, honey?
6: No, Ern. I'm proud of the way you acted. But what'll we do? We can't enter the new territory without horses.
4: I'll speak to the people around here. There must be someone who'll help us.
6: But no one has extra horses, Ern.
4: You wait and see. But you've got four horses. You just need two.
9: I'm hitching all four to my wagon, Ern.
4: But I'll be stranded at the starting line.
9: I'm downright sorry. I'd like to help you.
4: I've got four barrels of prime seed. I'll give half of it for the use of your extra team.
10: Never get my horses back. We'll get separated by mine.
4: Oh, yes, you will. I swear I'll find you and return them.
10: Nope, I'm sorry. I'm mighty sorry.
4: But, Captain, what am I going to do? I can't move from the starting line without horses.
11: That's your problem, Lester. My problem is to keep you folks back of the line till the starting gun.
4: If you could just let me borrow one horse.
10: Sorry, Mr. Stewart. I'd like to, but there's too much at stake.
4: One horse will do. Even an ox. Anything to move my wagon.
10: Sorry.
4: I'll be stranded here.
10: Sorry, Ern.
4: I'll give anything. Anything, I tell you.
10: I'd like to help.
4: But what'll I do?
11: It's your problem, Nestor.
4: Mary, we're licked. When that starting gun booms at sunrise, everyone will get underway. All except us. I brought you all the way overland for nothing.
0: Tension swept the line at sunrise. Each driver held the reins, leaning forward, tense, waiting, watching and listening for the boom of the cannon. Dan Reed was thrilled with the sight as he sat in the saddle between the Lone Ranger and Tonto on top of a small hill.
2: Golly, I never saw so many wagons in my life.
1: And Dan, in every one of those wagons is a family that's about to start a new life.
2: Gosh.
1: Those people have gone through untold hardships to get this far. They know there are even greater hardships ahead. They're ready to meet them.
2: Must take a lot of courage to do what those people have done.
1: It's the kind of courage that's made the West what it is. Those people are the fittest, the ones who have survived the trip. Weaklings turn back.
3: Look, fella, get ready with cannon.
2: Tonto, where's the cannon?
3: You look where Tonto point.
2: Yes,
3: you see it?
2: I see it.
1: The sun will come into view in a few seconds. As soon as it shows above the horizon, the soldiers will give the signal.
2: I'll bet every one of those drivers is watching the horizon. Look at them stretching their necks.
3: There.
2: I saw the smoke from the cannon.
1: You'll hear it in a second.
2: Look at those horses travel.
1: Racing for a new life. Heaven bless them.
2: Go on, lay on with those whips. Dig in there, you horses. Look at them travel.
3: Who you cheer for, Dan?
2: I'm cheering for all of them. Look at that cloud of dust. This is the greatest sight I've ever seen. I wish I was driving one of those teams. It's like 100 chuck wagon races all rolled into one.
1: Just a minute, Dan.
2: Look. There's one wagon that isn't starting.
1: Yes, I see it.
2: That one was left behind. What's the matter with it?
1: Wait until the dust settles a little bit.
10: And no horse, Kimasabi.
2: No horses?
1: Oh, wait. Maybe they're back of the wagon.
2: Golly, it sure must be tough to be left behind.
1: Otto, you were right. There are no horses.
2: Maybe the wagon broke down. Maybe it's abandoned.
1: No. I see a man and woman on the seat.
2: Let's go talk to them.
3: Come on, Silver. Get him up.
2: Get along, Victor.

0: Well, Mary, here we are. I reckon we can sit here from now on.
1: Aaron, those people can't lay claim to all the land.
0: They'll get the best of it.
1: We didn't have any land back east.
0: I know.
1: If you could get to the nearest town, maybe we should sell enough of our things to buy a horse. Then we could find some land.
0: No, it wouldn't have trees.
1: But it'd be land. And it'd be our own land.
0: Mightn't even have water.
1: Aaron, look over to the south.
0: Hmm? Horsemen. Three of them.
1: They seem to be heading right for us.
0: Mm-hmm.
1: Oh, Aaron, one is an Indian.
0: I see he is.
1: One wears a mask.
0: Good thing I've still got my rifle.
1: Aaron, they're coming straight for us. Why don't those troopers do something?
0: They've gone too far away to see that mask. Keep your head down, Mary. I'm ready for them at the first sign of trouble. Keep your distance. I've got the drop on you.
2: You don't need to hold a rifle on us.
1: Don't you trust him.
2: What happened to your horses?
0: Why do you want to know?
2: You didn't come all the way overland to camp here. Did someone steal your horses last night?
0: How'd you know we've only been here one day?
2: The condition of your campfire. Well, were your horses stolen?
0: They might just as well have been.
1: Who are you? What do you and those other two want?
2: There's just one thing I want.
0: Yeah?
2: I want to see this country settled by people like you.
0: Oh?
1: You can't throw us off guard, mister. You're here to steal what little we've got left. Keep that rifle on him, Aaron.
0: I am.
2: I can prove that you're wrong.
1: How?
2: Like this?
0: Oh, hey, you...
2: There. Now, I have your rifle.
0: Why, you...
2: Now, you see, there's nothing to stop me if I want to rob you.
1: Oh, please, mister.
2: How can anyone add to the hardships you've gone through? Please believe me. I want to help you.
3: The curtain falls on the first act of our Lone Ranger story. Before the next exciting scenes, please permit us to pause for just a few moments.

0: Now to continue our story. After the Lone Ranger won the confidence of the stranded couple, Aaron and Mary told about their hopes and plans and showed him the barrels of seed that they'd brought from the east. They explained how Tom Grant had taken the horses. Then, at the masked man's request, Aaron described Tom Grant, his partner Skeet Miller, and Tom's wagon.
1: I can describe the horses, too, if you want me to.
2: No, Aaron, that won't be necessary.
3: Why are you so interested in Tom Grant?
2: Because he's not the sort of a man we want in the West.
3: Oh.
2: This country can't benefit through anything he does.
1: But he gets what he wants. He'll likely be the leader of the new settlement.
2: Not if we can avoid it. Have you food enough to last a few days?
1: Yes, but why?
2: Will you camp here until we return?
3: We can't move without horses.
2: Good, wait for me. Come, Dan Tonto, we're traveling.
1: When will you be back?
4: As soon as possible. Hasta la vista, Sonny Big Fella. One silver.

0: The pioneers were hard at work in the new territory. The sound of axe and spade was heard on every side as the enthusiastic settlers cleared the land and began work on homes. Tom Grant and his companion Skeets Miller claimed land that was all that could be desired. It was valley land, well watered by streams that fell from the adjoining hill. There was lush grass and an abundance of virgin timber. A score of men worked on Tom Grant's place, felling and trimming trees, notching logs, and hoisting them into place. Tom sat in the shade, watching the work.
1: Skeets, that job shows what cash will do. Those men have my place half finished and they haven't even started on their own home.
2: I sure got to hand it to you, Tom. Oh, looks like we got another worker coming.
1: I can use him.
3: Tom Grant?
1: That's my name.
3: I'm Joe Hadley. I heard that you were paying cash money for men who work on your place.
1: $2 a day, pay every evening, quitting time.
3: I could use a little extra cash.
1: All right, Handley. Take your horse over there where they're cutting trees and help snake logs to the building.
4: Right. Thanks for putting me on.
2: Tom, I don't savvy why you won't hire no one but men who claim land nearby.
1: Because I intend to get that money back from them.
2: Yeah?
1: As soon as my place is finished, I'll put in a few card tables and a bar.
2: Oh, so that's it.
1: Give the boys a place to spend their evenings.
2: And their cash. I've sure got to hand it to you.
1: Wait, Skeets. Look over there.
2: Yeah. Four Indians riding this way.
1: Are you sure they're Indians?
2: Sure.
1: Well, they'll kill us. They'll scalp us.
2: Now, take it easy, Tom. They ain't riding like they mean trouble. Likely they just come to look things over. Indians are the most curious critters alive.
1: Don't tell me about them. I've read about Indians.
5: Hey, men, everyone, drop your tools. Come here. Come here fast.
2: Tom, take it easy. They ain't coming to hurt you.
1: Murderous savages. Hey, boys, look over there. Four Indians.
2: Now, sure, take it easy. They ain't on the warpath.
1: Drive them away. We got to protect ourselves.
4: They don't look murderous, Grant.
1: Don't argue with me. You're working for me.
2: Now, Tom,
1: that goes
2: you?
1: For you, too. Open fire on those redskins. Shoot them.
2: Don't start trouble.
1: Shoot them, I say. Kill them before they get out.
4: Don't you do it.
1: Give me that gun.
4: Hey,
1: show them.
4: Wait.
2: Hey, you fool. You wounded one of them.
1: Well, come on. Open fire. If I got to fight them single-handed,
4: stop it.
1: There they go. Turned tail, I showed them.
2: Yeah, and you'll be lucky if they don't come back and show you.

0: Lone Ranger, Dan, and Tonto had spent several days riding through the newly settled territory. Though they had visited several small communities, they had not found Tom Grant. As they neared the crest of a hill to look in the valley beyond, they heard distant gunfire.
1: Come, Silver!
2: Hold on, Victor!
0: They raced to the top of the hill. There, the masked man signaled a halt.
1: Oh, Silver!
3: Look, down there.
1: Four fella come this way.
4: Indians.
3: Look at them travel.
4: There's a settlement down there.
1: Settlement may be chase Indian.
3: Those shots.
4: They fired on the Indians, they might... Tonto, one of those men is hurt.
1: Me see him.
3: Where are the Indians going?
1: Their Indian village to north.
4: Those settlers have made trouble for themselves. I think that...
1: Wait, Kimasabi.
4: What is it, Tonto?
1: Me know one Indian.
4: You do?
1: Him chief's son.
4: Which one?
1: Fella wounded.
4: They see us. They're turning aside. They don't want to come near us.
3: Maybe it's just as well.
4: I want to talk to them. Come on, we'll follow them to their village. Come on, Silver.
2: Come on, Victor.

0: Tonto followed the Indians all the way into their village, but the Lone Ranger and Dan reined up in a nearby wood.
1: Oh, Silver, hold on. Hold it,
2: golly, I wish we'd gone with Tonto.
1: You've got to talk to the chief, Dan. You'll have a better chance if he's alone. I'll wait for him here.
0: While Dan and the masked man waited, they said little. They listened for sounds from the Indian village or for the hoofbeats of Tonto's horse. An hour dragged by.
2: Tonto's coming now.
0: As the Indian approached to breakneck speed, the Lone Ranger stepped quickly to the side of his horse.
1: Tighten your cinch, Dan. I may have to travel fast.
2: Right.
1: Steady there, Silver. Easy.
3: Hold, come, hold, fella, hold. Hold, fella, hold.
1: What's the answer, Kemosabe? Did you talk to the chief?
3: And him plenty mad.
2: Did the settler shoot first?
3: Not right.
1: Was the chief's son badly hurt?
3: But him get well.
1: What did the chief say?
3: When settler come into valley, chief remember promise that friend made long time ago.
1: The promise a friend made?
3: Soldier friend tell chief, him come here someday to settle in valley. Him promised to bring more good medicine and good seed for Indian.
1: The chief was talking about Aaron Stewart.
3: That's right. Chief see settler. Him think friend come. Him send son to meet friend.
1: And the son was shot. What are the Indians going to do about it?
3: Indian go on warpath.
2: Listen.
1: Drums. War drums.
3: Indian make war. Drive settler out of valley.
1: Not if we can help it. Mount up.
2: Where are we going?
1: First we're going into that valley. Steady, big fella. Moon Silver.
2: Get along, big fella.
0: The booming of the drums and the chanting of the Indians resounded through the hills. When the men quit work on Grant's place at sundown, they could hear the ominous throbbing in the distance.
4: Is that something new?
5: I didn't hear it till just now.
6: Well, we've been working. That's why we didn't hear it. Skeets Miller knows this country. Maybe he can tell us what that is.
4: That's a good idea, Joe.
6: Hey, Skeets!
5: I hear him. So does Tom Grant.
7: What is that sound, Skeets? What's it mean?
5: It means Indians on the warpath.
8: Oh, Indians on the warpath?
6: No.
5: It's all your fault, too, Grant.
4: Here, why'd you shoot at those Indians?
5: You fool.
6: You're to blame for it.
7: Skeets, hitch my horses. Let's get out of here.
5: Not on your life. You're staying to fight with the rest of us.
9: You
5: are. Now, boys, you've got a couple of hours. They won't come before dark. Drive every wagon in a circle around this building. We'll have to make the best fight we can.
7: I won't stay. Get my horses.
6: Oh, shut up. Look over there. See those horsemen?
4: Yeah, they're sure coming fast.
5: The first one's mashed.
7: And there's another Indian. Somebody give me a gun.
5: I'll give you the butt end of one on the head if you try any more gunplay.
7: That masked man, he's come to rob me.
10: Oh, Silver, hold on.
5: Who are you? What do you want?
1: Someone in this valley fired on the Indians.
5: There's a critter that did it, Tom Grant.
1: Grant?
7: Now, wait, listen, I didn't mean
1: I've been looking
7: to...
1: for you, Grant. You didn't want Aaron Stewart here.
7: But he didn't...
1: You thought he wasn't good enough for you.
7: It wasn't that.
1: He's the one man who might avert war with the Indians.
5: How's that?
1: Been here before. He's made friends with the chief. He understands the Indians.
5: We're waiting him now. Then. We want him.
1: He can't move his wagon without horses. He has no horses.
5: Take Tom Grant's horses. He's got four of them.
7: Yes, take my horses. Save us from the Indians. Get Aaron here.
3: Horses over there?
7: They're the ones.
3: Come down.
2: Right.
1: All of you listen to me.
4: Yeah, what is your...
1: The Indians are coming. But don't fire on them.
11: Well, what should we do?
5: They'll massacre us.
4: We gotta fight them.
1: Don't fire until the very last minute. Give us as much time as you can.
7: Sit, big fella.
1: Ready, Tonto?
3: We ready?
7: Hurry, will you?
11: Come on, Silver!
0: Dashing against time, the Lone Ranger raced ahead of Dan and Tonto, each of whom led two horses.
11: Come on, Silver!
0: The masked man's daring plan depended not only on speed, but also on the courage and cooperation of Aaron Stewart and his wife.
11: Oh, Silver, hold on,
12: Aaron, it's the masked man. He's come back.
7: Steady, big fella.
1: Aaron, my friends are coming with horses.
7: What? Then we can go into the territory.
1: Yes.
7: If only there's some land left.
1: There's a lot to be done before you can claim any land. Now listen to me.
0: As the only man with any experience in fighting Indians, Skeets Miller took charge of the community.
5: I'll get those wagons in a circle.
7: Why isn't the army here to protect us?
5: The army made peace with the Indians. It ain't the army's fault if you couldn't keep it. Now give a hand with those wagons.
0: As darkness gathered, the distant war drums stopped. Tension gripped a small band of pioneers as they crouched behind their wagons, peering between gaps at the moonlit valley.
4: Now, don't fire till you're sure of hitting them. The men fire the rifles and women load.
6: I don't see any sign of the Indians.
4: You'll see them. Now, they're creeping up. When they're close, they'll bust into action. I want you...
5: There they are!
3: This is it.
5: They're on the hill.
3: Look at them come.
5: Hold your fire till I give the word.
0: As the Indians sprang into view and dashed into the valley, the pioneers tensed and held their fire. Then, a new cry rang out above the Indian yells.
11: Home, Silver!
0: A snow-white horse came from the side. The man in the saddle was masked. Close behind came Tonto. And back of Tonto, a covered wagon drawn by four straining horses. The attacking Indians reined up sharply as the masked man and Tonto reached the chief.
8: Oh, Silver.
9: Oh, who's got help?
8: Oh, fella.
9: Tonto, tell the chief.
3: Imasabi, wait. Friend, come.
9: There,
3: friend, on wagon.
7: Hi there, chief. Hold on a minute. I've got to talk to you.
0: Meanwhile, the settlers tensely watched the scene before them.
4: Wait a minute now, men. Let me see what's going on over there.
6: The Indians talked when that masked man rode up to their leader.
4: Yeah. The chief's talking to the man that came up in the covered wagon. Hey, that's Aaron Stewart's wagon.
7: And those are my horses.
13: The masked man's coming this way.
14: Should we shoot?
4: No, you shouldn't shoot. Doggone it, don't be so eager to use a gun.
6: He's coming right to us.
4: Then let him come.
7: He's the one that took my team.
4: Keep out of this, Grant. I'll do the talking.
8: Ho, Silver. Ho now, ho.
6: Are those Redskins going to attack or not?
8: They are not. You can thank Aaron Stewart for your lives. If he hadn't been a friend of the Indian chief, you'd have all been massacred.
6: We'll thank him.
8: Years ago, when Aaron was in the army, he made friends with the Indians and gave them things they needed. He learned to understand them. Those Indians have been waiting for him to return, waiting for the chance to return a favor.
4: We need men like that.
8: The Indians call off their attack because he asked them to. He said you were his friends.
4: Well, we are.
13: You bet we are.
4: Any man that don't like that can get.
15: Well, I may have been wrong about him.
4: Grant, you're getting out anyhow.
15: What?
4: Aaron lost his chance to claim land because of you. I say he should have this land of yours. How about it,
7: you
4: men?
7: Oh, but wait. Skeets, you're turning on me.
4: We need men like Aaron more than men like you, Tom. Stranger, you tell Aaron to come over and take possession of his land. And tell him that his house is darn near built.
10: I'll soon let...

0: The story you have just heard is a copyrighted feature of the Lone Ranger Incorporated.
1: You did it again, Kimasabi. Thank you, Tonto. You're all done very well. It's now time for the long song. Yes, we're not afraid to play long songs. This is a moment to really get into the song, really let it lush around us. Without any further ado, here for your musical enjoyment is the long...

0: Now that was a long song, and I loved it. It's made me happy. It's time for some comedy. There's many ways to laugh, and I trust this will be one of them.
1: There's a book written called Psychological Studies of Famous Americans, and it examines from a psychological viewpoint Robert E. Lee and Ulysses S. Grant and Walt Whitman, people like this, and tries to explain in terms of psychology why these people acted the way they did, that they really did not act from valor or anything else, that there were deep psychological problems these people had, and that's why they reacted the way they did. One person they skipped that I thought would be a great subject for analysis, if they had analysis when he was around, was Ben Franklin. I think this man is ripe for analysis. So this is Ben's analyst, and he's in a typical analyst's office. He has a desk and a chair and a couch and an intercom. Yeah, who is it, Murray? Ben Franklin. Can I duck him, Murray? He's standing right there in the office. He's dripping all over the rugs. All right. Send him in, Mary. Mary, how's he doing on his account? 3 months behind, huh? Yeah, he's thrifty, all right, Mary. All right, send him in. Well, hi there, Ben. How are you today? Good. Ben, you want to lie down on the couch there? Ben, you want to put some papers down on the couch so don't get the couch all wet. Mm. Oh, I'd say from the looks of our clothes, we've been flying the kite again in the rainstorm, right, Ben? Okay, Ben. We copied on our dreams, did we? Mm-hmm. You didn't have to. It's the same one. You're walking down the street, and you find a half dollar, and your face is on it. That's pretty sick, Ben. You know that? Washington has the same dream, only he sees his face on paper. Huh? You want to give George my number, Ben? Okay, Ben. Let's see if we can't get to the bottom of this kite fixation thing. The lightning knocked you down again, did it, Ben? You're not surprised by that, though, are you? I mean, you expect it to knock you down, don't you? You know, Ben. You being a founding father and all, you know, it doesn't exactly inspire confidence in people to see a grown man flying a kite, you know? It's too bad it isn't something a little more private, you know, you could do in the privacy of your own room, like spinning a top, you know, something like that. You have ever thought of spinning a top, Ben? Wouldn't knock you down. Mm-hmm. That's important to you, is it, Ben? Mm-hmm. Okay, let me see if I have the picture now, Ben. You're flying your kite, all right, Ben? And you're letting out the string. Everything's the same as usual. There's something different this time. You use strips of cloth for the tail. Red, white, and blue strips of cloth. Where'd you get the red, white, and blue strips of cloth, Ben? From Betsy Ross. She's got plenty of it. She's up to wearing it, Ben? Now, Betsy gave you the cloth, did she, Ben? You took the cloth. A penny saved is a penny earned. Why didn't you ask Betsy for the cloth, Ben? She thinks you're a sissy because you wear bows on your shoes. And she chased you down the street yelling, "You're not thrifty, you're cheap." She could have something there, Ben. Nothing, Ben. Mm-hmm. Why didn't you pay Betsy for the cloth, Ben? Keep what is dear to you if you would prosper. Mm-hmm. Ben, I think we can get a lot more done if you drop the little homilies after each each statement. Ben, we don't seem to be getting anywhere with a kite thing. Let's switch to something else. How are the inventions coming along, Ben? You got lucky this morning. You don't have to wear your bifocals anymore. The lightning fused your glasses to your eyeballs. What are you going to call them, Ben? Contact lenses. Ben, I sure would like to be more optimistic about your condition, but afraid I'm going to have to recommend a shock treatment, Ben. I don't like to do it because there are always undesirable side effects. Well, what we do, Ben, is we stick you inside the Liberty Bell and we ring it a couple times, you know. Well, the problem is you quiver for about 2 or 3 years, you see. Ben, I'm afraid our time is almost up. We'll see you next Thursday then. Right. Goodbye, Ben. You get him, Mary? He ran out already, huh?
0: I love it. Good morning, I'm John Lewis on this curated morning where we give you the many parts of the show that you hear live during the other days in the week. It's very nice to have your company. And sometimes it's nice to relax to some smooth sounds of love, like this beautiful song right now.

The music continues. Thursday, it is today, the 3rd of September. Cloudy, very high chance of showers. Light winds becoming north to northwesterly, 15 to 20 kilometres per hour in the morning, and then tending west to northwesterly, 20 to 30 kilometres per hour in the middle of the day. 19 degrees today. Tomorrow, Friday, showers easing, 20. Saturday, showers and 19. And an early shower or two for Sunday with 20 degrees. We'll keep the music bright and happy with good music like this one.

That's a great song. Good morning. It's lovely having your early morning company. And if you get the chance, go to my YouTube channel. It really helps us here. John Lewis Live. No H in John. John Lewis Live. You'll find it there on YouTube. Lots of great videos from around the world and here locally too. There's always something interesting. And it really helps what we're doing, if you can. And send me a text message. Let me know some of your favourite songs. Like this one. This is a favourite of mine.

The music continues. I'm looking for songs today with the word green in the title. Green songs. If the song is green in the title, or maybe green as the singer, if you know what I mean. I'm looking for those songs. 04 85 933 944. If you can think of a song with green in the title, this is one.

0: 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You know, this show is shared after
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0: 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If you're awake during the afternoon, just head to the link. And-

for you. Good morning. It's lovely to have your company as the day just begins. And as always, I like to start the day with a great, exciting song like this one.

The music continues. Thursday it is today, the 3rd of September. Cloudy, very high chance of showers. Light winds becoming north to northwesterly, 15 to 20 kilometres per hour in the morning, and then tending west to northwesterly, 20 to 30 kilometres per hour in the middle of the day. 19 degrees today. Tomorrow, Friday, showers easing, 20. Saturday, showers and 19. And an early shower or two for Sunday with 20 degrees. We'll keep the music bright and happy with good music like this one.

you most. 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Everybody repeat after me. 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Everybody, here we go.

God bless you. On behalf of Pig, Lobby, Teddy, Kevin, Gil, and Johnny, and myself, thanks for giving us the opportunity to play here, because if you didn't come, we wouldn't be able to play. Thank you, and God bless you. Before we go, we are...

The music continues. I'm looking for songs today with the word green in the title. Green songs. If the song is green in the title, well, maybe green as the singer, if you know what I mean. I'm looking for those songs. 04 85 933 944. If you can think of a song with green in the title, this is one.

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The music continues. Thursday it is today, the 3rd of September. Cloudy, very high chance of showers. Light winds becoming north to northwesterly, 15 to 20 kilometres per hour in the morning, and then tending west to northwesterly, 20 to 30 kilometres per hour in the middle of the day. 19 degrees today. Tomorrow, Friday, showers easing, 20. Saturday, showers and 19. And an early shower or two for Sunday with 20 degrees. We'll keep the music bright and happy with good music like this one.

The music continues. I'm looking for songs today with the word green in the title. Green songs. If the song is green in the title, well, maybe green as the singer, if you know what I mean. I'm looking for those songs. 0485 933 944. If you can think of a song with green in the title, this is one.

Like to have your company through the early hours, and I hope you can join us again tonight from midnight for more fun and companionship and company. I really love it. Love those text messages and phone calls, and I love you listening in. On behalf of my darling wife and myself, we wish you a

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